0: at Neutron, where the lights are always on. 719-5656. 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
6: This is House Call for Health. Trying to quit smoking? Try exercise. New research shows exercise can boost a smoker's odds of kicking the habit. Just one round of exercise can apparently block a nicotine craving. Researchers analyzing the outcomes of 59 previous clinical trials studying the benefits of exercise for those trying to quit smoking. They found that people in an exercise program were 21% more likely to report not smoking over a 7-day period and 15% more likely to quit entirely. Researchers say smokers who want to quit need more strategies they can incorporate into their daily lives at little or no cost. And while cautioning that exercise should not be used in lieu of medication or other programs to reduce tobacco cravings, it can be done at any time and customized and doesn't come with the ongoing costs of prescriptions or medical supervision. The research was reported in the Journal of Sport and Health Science. 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I'm Lisa Brady, Fox News.

0: News Talk 560 KLVI, Harold Mann with the Examiner out here with Coach Pete Rossimondo as we talk Lamar University football. And, thank you for joining us. This is our first show out here at the Pavilion. It's a pretty cool place.
1: Yeah. It's just, we've been planning on doing this for a couple of years, so it's good that we finally got out here.
0: Again, we are talking Lamar football with Coach Pete Rossimondo. Thank you so much for joining us. Talk about some of your players. I primarily ask you a lot of the same questions I ask on Monday, but some of the kids last year that have shown the most improvement going into this year.
1: Mason Wenchel's one of them. Obviously you got C.J. Miller, linebacker. Ayalola Solami really has had a great preseason camp for us. Played really, really well. Alex Sumler, defensive end, had an outstanding camp. I can really, Marmar Evans, who played a lot last year, but man, he's really come on for us. And, you know, Caleb Holmes, who started a bunch of games at the end, has really played well on the defensive side of the ball. And then, you know, offensively, you got Andre Sauls on the offensive line, who's one of the strongest players on a team, maybe one of the strongest players I've ever coached. He's really come along as a junior, his third year. I think he's going to be a real stalwart along the offensive line if he can stay healthy. And then, obviously, Morgan Sampson, Aiden McCown, those guys have all played really well. LaDamian McDowell, you know, who's a freshman All-American, but, you know, really is a kick returner. But he's really improved his game as a running back.
0: I really enjoyed watching him play last year. I think we got a little taste of what we could expect from him when he had that touchdown at Abilene in the playoffs. And he's got that breakaway speed you look for.
1: He does, and he's added 15 pounds to his frame, which, you know, a lot of muscle, a lot of strength. He's really, he's an explosive player. And just when he gets the ball in his hands, he can be super dynamic.
0: Of course, he's a running back.
1: Yeah.
0: But will he still be on special teams?
1: Oh, yeah. He'll be our kick returner and, probably work a little bit on punt returns as well, you know, as we rotate some guys through there and figure out who's going to be the main guy back there on punt returns.
0: A couple kids I want to talk about, and I don't know how much we can go into it, is that fifth-year rule.
1: Yeah.
0: We look like initially we're going to have Christian and Kendon both back. But as of today, from what I understand, they're ineligible, but they still can practice. Just tell us the background on that fifth year, how they were eligible, they're not eligible. I know there's a lot of lawsuits all across this country right now going on.
1: Yeah, I mean, they were not eligible. And then, obviously there was some state cases filed against the NCAA, and they won the cases and got an injunction against them. And in those states became eligible. And then someone sued the NCAA in federal court in Colorado and got a win. And, that's when everybody became eligible.
0: Yeah.
1: And we even waited a couple weeks after that ruling came down before we even made the decision to breach that subject. Because it could be, you know, obviously heart-wrenching for those guys that, you know, come back and put all that practice time and effort and meetings and into it, and then they're not eligible. So we wanted to wait, and we brought them in, and then obviously, you know, they had the appeal and the overturned decision, so now it's state by state, and, we'll see how that goes. You know, those guys are going to try to get that year back and see if it happens.
0: You know, we're not sitting in a courtroom, we're not wearing robes, we're not holding a gavel, but state by state, it should be unified, I believe. That's in my eyes.
1: I would think so. I think if you ask most people and I'm not even talking about the NFL guys, because that's, you know, to me, that's crossing the line.
0: I think so, too.
1: But these guys who, you know, Kendon and Booker, those guys are just, they're really good college football players. They're really good teammates. They're really good students. And if they were here 6 months earlier or later, I should say, they would have had that year of eligibility. So I think that's kind of what everybody's thinking is, you know, hey, man, these guys, they were the first class to kind of get moved out.
0: You know, those are a couple guys that have big hearts. They yeah. love the game. They want to be out there on Saturdays, and they want to compete. In practice, I mean, do they see a lot of reps? I mean, because as of right now, they're not able to play.
1: Yeah, in different ways. You know, I think those guys are trying to get in game shape. I think that's number one because, you know, both of them are kind of coming off the couch, I would say. Not yeah. really. They're both guys that keep fitness at the forefront. But, you know, playing football is a lot different. And that, I think that's really what they're working on, that condition.
0: Coming up on Saturday, Abilene Christian comes in at 6 o'clock kickoff from Provost Humphrey Stadium. Really excited. They're ranked 15th in the country. Cardinals are ranked number 20 in the country. I know we've had matchup before, you know, with ranked teams since you've been here with getting into the national rankings. We've had ranked teams come in. We've had ranked matchup. But I can't remember, and I've been doing Lamar football since 2010 when the program came back, a season opener with two ranked teams playing here in Beaumont.
1: Yeah, again, I don't know. You know, I'm not sure what the team they're going to have, and I'm sure they don't know the team we're going to have. It just, you never know until you get out there. The national rankings just are really just kind of cements what you did a year ago.
0: You're right.
1: I think it's more of a history lesson than it is a look into the future, and I think we got to be cautious on how we look at that as a football team. Our guys haven't really talked about it. They don't really care. But, you know, I think we don't even know what kind of team we're going to have yet. We got to see those guys play together in hot water. We got to see how the quarterback plays. We got to see how the offensive line gels, all that stuff that's really important in a college football game. So I think it's cool. It's great for our fans. I mean, they've been waiting for this forever. And I know that I know that our fans really deserve a winner, and obviously we want to make sure we get that to them on Saturday, but we got to see what happens when we get out there.
0: I know we look down the schedule, whatever it may be, but I know you well enough that one game at a time, the only game you care about right now.
1: I mean, it's really Saturday, one practice at a time right now. I mean, from day to day, you never know what you're going to get these days, so it's one practice at a time, one day at a time, one meeting at a time. We're just, you know, we're focused on the present, and I think our guys made that their mission this year as a team, as they all got together and said, hey, we're going to go 1-0 every day. We're not going to worry about the future or the past. We're just going to take care of what happens today, and they've done a pretty good job with that.
0: Preseason watch list, senior linebacker Andrew Huff enters this season with quite a bit of hype.
1: Yeah, and deservedly so. You know, had a great year last year, and I think he's had an even better offseason, and he had a great preseason camp. I really believe that he's a guy that's going to have a breakout year. And then I think the reason is, too, is you got two guys behind him that have played a lot of football and two guys behind him that I think have played at an extremely high level as well. And Coda Kennedy and Jackson Bandy, those guys have really come along in preseason.
0: We're talking Lamar University football. We are at the Pavilion right here. Well, this is a boy. This is a blue. The only thing is, sometime during the year, will the gusher go off while we're doing the show?
1: So, yeah, I hope so.
0: Going to get a break in. Harold Mann with the Examiner along with Coach Pete Rossamondo. Come by and see us on News Talk 560 KLVI.
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0: 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Harold Mann along with the coach, Pete Rossomondo. We're out here at the... Pavilion talking LU football. I'm so excited to get out there. I think, you know, Abilene is not, it's hot out in West Texas too, so it's not like Idaho coming in here where you're wearing the white, making them wear their black jerseys. So.
9: Yeah, no. We're not going to do that ever again.
10: That didn't go too good.
0: No, it did not. Turn
10: like, you know me, I'm pretty superstitious.
0: So. Very superstitious. So, anyway, Cardinals opening up the season Saturday at home against 15th-ranked Abilene Christian. Cardinals ranked in themselves. You ranked number 20 preseason. In a series going back to 1953, Saturday marks the first time Lamar and ACU will play in consecutive weeks. Think about it.
10: Yeah.
0: Although there's a 9-month gap,
10: yeah,
0: we're playing in consecutive weeks.
10: Yeah, crazy.
0: I think we
10: crazy.
0: Talked about this on Monday. Have you've ever experienced that before?
10: Never. I've never experienced anything like it. It's fun, and it's different now. Like 10 years ago, it wouldn't have been really all that much different because I bet you know, 3/4 of the team would have been coming back on both sides, and Now it's probably a third. So it's going to be a new game, and you know, there's new coordinators on that side, and a new offensive coordinator on our side. So yeah, I think it's going to be interesting for sure.
0: Not only them. Scouting Lamar, but Lamar scouting Abilene Christian. How do you do it? I mean, just go back to tendencies and of what they've done in the past, because as you mentioned, the personnel on the field, there's a lot of changes.
10: You got to take your personnel out of it, and you got to look at scheme, and you got to look at, you know, how can they change, because they do have a new defensive coordinator, so how can they change, how can they adjust, what can their plan be that's a little bit different. Their head coach is a defensive coach, so you obviously think they'll be staying within that, at least that realm of defense. It won't be vastly different. And then
1: No, on the offensive side of the ball, it's really, you know, they got a new quarterback, they got a new receiver, they got almost all new running backs, they got, you know, their O-line is pretty much coming back intact, but everybody else is new, so it's really hard to watch the personnel and really to know what they do well. You know, you don't know what they do yet because it's going to be different than the team you played a year ago.
0: After the Cardinals had to get by the first three weeks with the Abilene Christian here, then back-to-back road trips over at Lafayette, and then out to Idaho, going to conference, it's now, you know, everybody.
10: Yeah, you play everyone.
0: In the past few years, you wouldn't, there might be maybe a team you would not play.
10: Yeah.
0: But you play everybody this year. Do you like that? Do you like the?
10: I mean, last year, so, you know, Southeastern and SFA, two of the top three teams, they didn't play each other last year. So it wasn't decided on the field between those two. And, you know, obviously that's a little disappointing when that happens. But, you know, now we're on track to play nine league games. You play everybody. You play Houston Christian again, which is great for us. It's a local, you know, type game, just like McNeese's.
0: Yeah, that's going to be a home game for you.
10: So. Yeah, so that's a good one.
0: That's down the road. Again, you're not big on talking polls, but Cardinals are picked third in the preseason bowl. You're getting respect, and that's what it's about.
10: Yeah. I mean, I think SFA deserves their respect. They won it last year and certainly deserve to start the season on top. But I'm sure if you ask any coach in this league, those things don't matter. You can use it for bulletin board material on both sides. And I try not to do that. I try to be honest and upfront with our guys and just really let them know that it's about what you do right now. It's about, you know, what have you done for me lately, not what have you done for me last year. And all those polls are based on that. They're all based on predictions and you know, I don't work in those worlds.
0: You know, I'd kind of like, and you know, obviously they're not going to call me, but I'd kind of like to see preseason polls done away with, especially nowadays, because with the transfer portal and rosters, I'm talking from the Alabamas all the way down, you know, rosters change. And you're just going on some cases, reputation, who they got coming back from last year. The big boys, for the most part, got a lot of people coming back, but they do get new faces in there. I'd just soon see them wait maybe five weeks into the season before they start doing rankings.
10: But even back then, in 2016, we're at Central Connecticut. The year before, we played for a conference championship. We had the entire team coming back with the exception of one starter. And we went 2-9 the next year because we had a couple of really key injuries at spots we weren't deep at. And now all of a sudden you're playing with third and fourth string guys. So I don't really think – I agree with you. I think we should probably start the rankings in week two.
0: At least
10: week two. One now we're playing week zero this week. But I think they're all going to – they're going to start calling it week one. So.
0: That's silly. I mean, this is week one. It's not week zero. That's silly. You do not pick your captains.
10: No.
0: Your team picks your captains.
10: Correct. We all have a vote. All the coaches have a vote.
0: You get a vote?
10: Yeah, I got a vote. Oh, good. I mean, I have ultimate authority, but
0: of course.
10: But I let them vote, and if I feel good about it, we name them. And then they did a great job of electing captains.
0: Let's hear about them.
10: Well, I mean, it starts with Aiden McCown. Obviously, he's been a leader since he's been here. And, you know, before he was a starting quarterback, and quite honest, before he was any good. You know, now he's pretty good, and he's going to be the starter on Saturday night. And he's a really great leader, and he's a guy that really shows up every day the same and competes the same way. And, you know, we preach consistency, and he's one of the most consistent people I've been around. And he obviously comes from a great pedigree, but, you know, you have to do it, too. You know, you come from a great pedigree, but he does it. And then John Hester, you know, obviously the elder statesman on our team. He's been around 5 years. You know, he's married. He's got a child. He's you know, he's everything a grown man should be, and he's, you know, 6'6" and, you know, 325 pounds and can vertical jump 32 inches. So, I mean, he's everything you want. A captain. He shows up every day, ready to work. He's a great role model for our guys as far as how you become a family man. And just been so impressed with John. And Andrew Huff is another guy that he's a really quiet guy, but he's not really quiet. I shouldn't say that, but he's. He's very reserved in how he addresses people and very respectful, but he is a tireless worker. He's obviously a dynamic football player, and he's really, really good with our guys as far as, like, talking to them, making sure they understand the standard, but not doing it in a demeaning way. And then you got Marmar Evans, who's, I think Marmar's really grown as a human being since he's been here. He's a 4-year guy, great young man. So impressed with what he's done over the last year, or really over the 3 years he's been here. And then the final one is Morgan Sampson. We call him the doctor. He wants to be an orthopedic surgeon. Hopefully he'll be
0: local kid.
10: Yeah, Orangefield, Texas, and hopefully he'll be our orthopedic surgeon when he gets out of med school in about, I don't know, 8 or 9 years, whatever that takes.
0: You know, players, when you're a broadcast, you might call them by the last name or first and last name. I can get away with just Marmar.
10: You can.
0: I can get
10: everybody
0: away with
10: should know who that
0: everybody
10: is.
0: Everybody knows Marmar. But these are guys, you know, you bring up John, you know, Hester, the big offensive lineman. When I'm interviewing a Lamar player, I usually ask stupid questions near the end, like who's the best dancer, who's the worst dancer, singer, blah, blah, blah. And this year, you know, I talked to John and then Mason Manning and Albert Simon. And I asked them all the same question. And John goes last. I said, okay, John, 10 years down the road, you're married, have a couple kids. You and your wife want to hit the town. Who's going to babysit your kids? He goes, that's kind of funny. I'm already married and I have a kid. And I can't remember who he told me, but he's 23, 24 years old now.
10: Yeah. He's wise beyond his years, though.
0: Good guy. But yeah. And I asked him, and I'm sitting by a former offensive lineman. I said, is there any trash talk at the bottom of the pile? I don't think he was telling me the truth, and he said no.
10: Depends how tired they are.
0: But, you know,
10: I can guarantee you Zach Curtis is talking smack. I know that.
0: Making sure they keeps their hands outside your face mask, not inside your face mask.
10: Yeah, you want to avoid that at all costs.
0: Yeah, because I think Deacon Jones said anything on the outside is yours, anything on the inside. Let's talk special teams a little bit. Yeah. Of course, we lose Ben from last year, who did an amazing kicker for you for a couple of years.
10: Great year.
0: Just tell us about your specialties.
10: Well, right now, Andre Sandoval and he's going to be our place kicker, and Mason Stallings will be our punter. I think those two guys have had a great preseason. Sandoval is a PNG grad, a local guy, was a soccer player in high school, did a little kicking, came here, really showed up every day to work, you know, got into the kicking game with Ben last year. Ben really helped mentor him, and he's pretty automatic right now. He's really playing at a high level. Really excited about him. And you got Declan Mullins, who's also a really good field goal kicker, going to be our kickoff guy. But, you know, Declan can strike it from 65. I've seen him do it. And, you know, he's one of them guys that can be a real weapon from deep if you need a deep field goal. And I think we got a young guy named Jackson Cooper who's going to be a really good player. And he's just coming along right now behind those guys and just improves every single day. So I think feel really good about that room. And you know, you got Jacob Hefner who snaps the ball, and you know, he probably should have been the long snapper of the year in our conference last year. He was that good at it.
0: Talking with Coach Pete Rossomondo, talking Lamar University football. We're out here at the Pavilion out at Middletop Boomtown. Come see us every Wednesday night. Gonna get our final break in, and we come back, we're gonna meet the team. We're gonna talk about the players on the offensive and defensive side of the ball. We're back on News Talk 560 KLVI.
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0: Montgomery and the guys over there, they'll take care of you. 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
0: Yes. Silsbee Ford. I'll tell you what, I've driven everything on their lot. It's all really, really good. 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
1: So you get the coach's special.
0: Yeah, I had a Bronco, I had a Expedition, I've had a F-150, I've had pretty much everything. Explorer, I've had them all. So, and they're all really good vehicles. They do a really unbelievable job. It's like walking into your hometown dealership. I think that's what everybody wants.
1: Harold Mann from the Examiner, along with the Lamar football coach Pete Rossomondo, talking Cardinals football. Let's break it down a little bit. Your offensive line, what do we look like on Saturday?
0: Yeah, I mean, you know, there's going to be probably 7 or 8 guys that play right now. I think that's always been the goal, is to get to that 7 or 8 mark. And you know, but you know, you got Brandon Stuckey and Cade Verdon holding off the center right now. Those guys are they're rotating around. You got John Hester holding down the right guard. You got Alex Harrelson and Zach Curtis at right tackle. Those guys are rolling through. And you got, our left tackle, A.J. Kreese, you know, from Texas State, had a great preseason. And, you know, backing him up is Trayden Henry. Trayden is, man, he's going to be a hell of a player. He's 6'6", and, you know, 3'10", and really can move his feet. And that's Andre Saul's guy, man. He's playing left guard. He's a stud. You know, he's had a great preseason camp. He's serious. He's a great leader. That's going to be a heck of a group. Those guys are going to gel well together in the game. It's going to take a little bit, but I think those guys will do a good job. They're great, great young men.
1: You know, you look at your line. Just you know, they're 6'5", 327. There's 6'2", 312. You just got a lot of beef up front.
0: Yeah, I think we're the third or fourth highest weight average offensive line in the country in FCS football. So. We'll be big, we'll be physical, and those guys can all move, too.
1: Tight ends. Talk about your tight ends.
0: Morgan Sampson, obviously captain, leader, physical in the run game, getting better in the pass game. You got David Driscoll, transfer from Fairmont State. Man, he's 6'5", he's 245 pounds, he can really run. You got our Tyler Bronkowski, who played for us last year, has had a great, great preseason. Feel really good about Tyler, and then Chris Vickerson is another 6'5 guy that can run and play on the perimeter if we need him to. So I think those four guys are going to play a lot. I think C.J. DeMoss you're going to see. Nick Rossomondo you're going to see. You're going to see some guys that are playing in those positions and giving us a chance to run the football.
1: Let's talk about Nick. I remember when he signed here as a freshman out of Lumberton, you said, you know, hey, it's cool. My son's here. I'm not coaching him. He's on the other side of the ball.
0: Mm-hmm.
1: Now, he's on your side of the ball. What's that? I mean, that's got to be just so special for you.
0: special? Sometimes, no. Sometimes it's definitely not special for him. I know that. I get after those guys pretty good on the offensive side. I get after all of them, but
1: you don't care what number they wear.
0: I don't care. No. We have a standard. They got to live up to it.
1: Quarterback, of course, Aiden taking the snaps, and just talk about the depth chart at quarterback.
0: Yeah, I mean, Aiden and Evan had a heck of a battle, and Aiden won out, and, you know, there's a chance you might see both of them, but, you know, Aiden has really secured himself as a leader of a football team, and, you know, I really like what we're seeing from Lucas Powell and Julian Salazar, and, you know, those guys are really good players, too, and, you know, Evan's 6'5", 220, throws the ball really well, has really come on as of late. So I feel really good about where he is. Just, you know, unfortunately, Aiden had a little head start and, you know, kind of kept him at bay.
1: I've talked to you about this in the past years or so. You know, like Aiden, you know, his dad is a coach, an assistant coach in the NFL. Is it, I don't want to use the word easier, but coaching a young man that grew up in a football house?
0: I mean, Aiden doesn't have rabbit ears, you know. That's the one thing. He hears the message, not the delivery most of the times. He usually knows he made a mistake before you even correct him. So yeah, he's usually good at that. But I think it's just his personality too. I really equate that to his mom. His mom's very even keel, very even Steven. You know, she's not too high, too low. So she got two of her kids play quarterback in college.
1: Yeah, two of them play in college. Not only say Aiden, but just in general, coaching a coach's kid.
0: Yeah, I mean, they just have been around it for so long that they kind of understand what's coming next, you know. And I think that's always a great benefit for those guys. You know, my son knows he's going to get his butt ripped, you know. He just knows it because it happens at home. So
1: he may not come home certain weekends.
0: Yeah, and he knows when we walk off the field, it's, you know, we're father and son. We're not coaching and player anymore. So he's good with it. And I think Aiden's like the same thing. You know, he doesn't take anything personal.
1: Talked about the tight ends. Let's talk about the receivers.
0: I mean, you know, Blake Thomas is coming back. You know, he had a little bit of an injury-riddled middle of the season last year, but boy, he's explosive. 19, 20 yards a reception last year as he was starting to break out and he got hurt. But, you know, he's had a good

0: JoJo Uga, who's, man, he's just a load to take down. Physical running back, get your shoulder square.
1: It's a big guy, 6'2", 210.
0: Yeah, he's probably 215 more days than he's 210. So he's a bruising runner, and we really like his style. Got really good. Reminds me a lot of Caleb Griffin, you know, as far as
1: KG.
0: The way he sees the hole, the way he hits the hole. And then you got, you know, Jameer Muhammad coming off an injury, but really had a great preseason. Feel good about him. So we got a young guy named Anderson Asuko, who's, man, he's a missile. He's a bottle rocket. He's going to play on every special team. And, you know, when he gets the ball in the backfield, there's a chance he can take it all away.
1: From a broadcaster's point of view, can you start recruiting Smith and Jones and Myers and
0: Nolan? Yeah, no, I can't. I got to recruit the best player.
1: You did a great job on that. And on the defensive side, some new faces.
0: Yeah, Kamari Federick, you know, defensive lineman from Virginia Union, transferred in. He's been a great addition for us up front. You know, Kyron Border came, you know, he was a three-star kid out of high school, went to Arizona State, was at Texas State last year. Now he's with us with Coach Marshall, came over from Texas State. I mean, he's got potential to be a stud. Chris Campbell, big nose guard, 310-pound guy. You know, he came from East Central, D2 school, so... Those guys are going to plug the middle for sure. And then, you know, TJ Nelson, linebacker. Really all those linebackers, EJ McKinney. A lot of J's, EJ, CJ, TJ. Those guys are all going to be really good and factor into our defense at a pretty high level. And then you got Albert, you know, AJ. You know, he's going to play a little bit on the edge. He's going to play a little inside. He's going to play third downs, rush the passer. He's a really dynamic football player on that front line.
1: You know, talking about AJ Albert, you know, of course, a Needham kid, and I followed him all through high school. And during media days, I spoke with him, and just looking at him, he's hit the weight room.
0: He's had a great offseason.
1: He has solid up, you know, that body, and he's stronger, and really excited about playing close to home.
0: He's one of our fastest middle skill guys, and he's almost 240 pounds. So he's had a great offseason, and he plays fast, too, which is always impressive with guys.
1: Talk about the secondary a little bit.
0: I feel nervous, excited, and, you know, all those things about them, because there's a lot of really good, talented players there. Just haven't played a whole bunch of them together. And, you know, other than, you know, Kevin Thomas Jr. and Marmar, those are really the only two guys that have played a significant amount of time. You know, you got Caleb Holmes, who obviously we have a lot of confidence in. He's probably one of the fastest guys in the Southland, playing corner, and he's a really smart football player. Dad's a football coach. You got him. You got LJ, you know, Lenar Kelly, who's Lenar from Lamar. Get it?
1: Can I use that?
0: You can. He's a great young man, and he's a competitor, and I can't believe he never played at New Mexico State, because that dude is flat-out stud. And then the other guy is Brennan Bailey, came from UMass, you know, and Brennan's had a great offseason, put on about 15 pounds and 6'2", and can run and really play man-to-man, and it's just been impressive to watch. So I'm a little nervous because we haven't seen him play for us yet, but, you know, and you got Zaylin Stoker, who's played a lot of football for us as well, so it's going to be exciting to see those guys play and see what they can do. And then, you know, Bryce McDonald, kid transferred over from Cisco and junior college, and he's had a great camp at safety. He's playing both safety positions. And Jared Mitchell's another guy we're excited about. But again, they haven't played in games yet. So I'm anxious almost to see what they can do, you know, when they get in hot water.
1: How anxious, excited are you to finally be seeing your kids line up against a team with a different color uniform?
0: Oh, they're really excited about that. I mean, you can always tell in like week three of camp, they're ornery, they're fighting all the time. They want to fight me because I'm yelling at them not to fight.
1: I'll take you, any of them. I'll take you.
0: Nah, I don't know about it. Maybe I got one fight left in me, but I'm going to save it for my son. Yeah, he's a lot stronger than I am. So
1: you're not going to get a Father's Day card. I hope you know that.
0: No, I know. I think they're ready to hit somebody else. They're ready to get out there and see our crowd and play at home, and, you know, they hadn't done that in a little bit, so it's going to be fun and exciting, and, you know, hopefully we pack out the stands and we get all Southeast Texas to come down and watch us play and show them what we're all about.
1: What about

0: Tailgaters.
1: Yeah, excited to run through the Silver Bullet gang on Saturday at about, I don't know, 3:15, 3:20, something like that. They'll be the first group we go through, and you know, they'll offer me a sandwich as they always do, but I won't take it. And a beer usually, but I'm not taking that either. I may take a Diet Pepsi or something, but I don't deal with that other stuff. I'll wait till after the game. Hopefully we get a win.
0: Hinky, what are you cooking Saturday? Oh, it's up in the air. It don't matter. It's free. I'll be over there. How about a shot?
1: And it'll be good. Trust me, it'll be good. It'll smell good. I know that.
0: Got about 4 minutes to go here before we get out for the night. I've got to talk about our buddy Nick out in New Jersey.
1: Oh, yeah. But Nick's on. He's on right now. He's sending me pictures on my phone. He's all fired up. He can't wait to go. Everyone, we're all excited about the season.
0: Yeah.
1: This guy's been waiting for the season since November.
0: Clocks hit zero in Abilene?
1: Oh, my God. I mean, just this guy, he's at practice every week at Rutgers. He's calling me every week. He's texting me. He wants to find out what's going on with the boys. He's an O-line guy, so he wants always worried about the boys and how they're doing. And, he's just a special guy, so we appreciate him getting on and listening. And he's booking his flight already for spring practice.
0: Yeah, I would say during spring, you call me one morning.
1: Yeah.
0: You go, what are you doing? I said, I'm just hanging around. Da, da, da. He said, Nick's here. Come on out. So I got a chance to meet Nick from New Jersey. Yeah. That's pretty cool. Good guy.
1: Doesn't he look like he's from New Jersey?
0: Yeah, and he sounds like he's from New Jersey, too.
1: Yeah, that's for sure.
0: I got to ask you, here we are, coming up on 8 o'clock on Wednesday night. Kickoff, 6 o'clock on Saturday night. What happens from the time we say goodnight until we put a ball on the tee?
1: Yeah, we got meetings tomorrow, practice. We got to clean up some things from today and yesterday, and get on our special teams and finalize some of those little details. You know, and then they get an extended period of time off. I know we talked about this before, but they get an opportunity to really rest their bodies and get ready for battle. And then Friday's just kind of a walkthrough, and we eat a good team meal. And Saturday we get up, we do a walkthrough. You know, we have a breakfast, and we have team meal. Walk through the Silver Bullet gang, go heading over to the stadium, and then get ready to go, man. It'll all happen so fast.
0: It will be here before you know it. Yeah. By the way, for those watching the replay on this on the LU Network, there's a bunch of little bugs flying around here. That's why I keep doing this, you know. The bugs and light don't mix.
1: Right. Yeah.
0: Got about a minute here, and I got to ask, as always, who's your voice guy in the locker room?
1: I mean, Morgan's pretty vocal. Aiden's pretty vocal. Huff will get, he'll get going a little bit for sure. Coda Kennedy, he's a vocal guy. He likes to get after it. There's definitely CJ Miller. I mean, those guys are just, you know, they love to play ball. So they're going to be ready to go Saturday. They're going to be getting hooting and hollering, ready to go.
0: As they will be again, gets coming up 6 o'clock, kickoff 5:30 airtime here on KL. Yeah, Cardinals and Abilene Christian, can you believe?
1: It's already here.
0: It is here.
1: I know. It happens fast.
0: All right. I know James is supposed to remind you to come to see me about 7:40 Friday morning.
1: 7:40 Friday. Yeah, we're going to get it in. We're going to get it in 7:40 Friday morning.
0: All right.
1: I've been up around 2 hours by that time.
0: Yeah, me too. Anyway, Coach, thank you so much. We're going to start wrapping it up here. Want to thank everybody for coming out tonight. Thank you for being here.
1: Thanks for coming.
0: Hey, folks. How about the pavilion? Isn't this a great setting for the coaches' show? Thank Dr. Taylor and Jeff O'Malley and everybody involved out here at this Middletop Boot Town for getting that taken care of. And, Coach, we will see you Saturday. We have a 6 o'clock kickoff. Oh, by the way, are we wearing red or black?
1: We're wearing red. We're wearing red, yeah. Home.
0: White helmets?
1: No, black helmets.
0: I love that look.
1: New black helmets. Yeah, you'll see the difference when they come out.
0: Looking forward to it. Okay, folks, thanks again for coming on out here tonight. We'll see you back here next Wednesday night at 7 o'clock. Come on out to Provo Sunbury Stadium, 6 o'clock kickoff on Saturday. You don't want to miss it. For Coach Pete Rossomondo, I'm Harold Mann. Good night, everyone.
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6: Fox News. The parent company of Facebook and Instagram agrees to pay up to $18 billion after multiple states filed claims the sites are addictive to teens.
7: Meta does not admit wrongdoing in the settlement, but will now change how Facebook and Instagram operate for teens and make stronger efforts to flag and remove users under 13 years old. Those specifics include better age verification, usage limits, data collection limitations, nighttime access restrictions, school modes, required breaks in usage, drawing praise from anguished parents who've demanded these changes for years.
6: Fox's Claudia Cowan in Oakland, California. A judge has suspended criminal charges against an ex-Marine arrested at President Trump's Los Angeles area golf course with ammunition and a gun in his vehicle. The judge sending Janine John Tale to a mental health court in Hollywood based on statements he made in a pretrial evaluation indicating he was not mentally fit to stand trial. In the evaluation, Tale insisted he had been a State Department official for 14 years. A trial date of June 5th, 2028 set for accused 9/11 mastermind Khalid Sheikh Mohammed and three others.
8: Prosecutors had asked for a trial date in January of 2027, but the judge, writing, a realistic trial date must account for the hearing and resolution of pretrial evidentiary and compliance motions. Mohammed, who was arrested in Pakistan in 2003, has been held at the U.S. military base in Guantanamo Bay.
6: Fox's Christian Goodwin. In 2024, Mohammed and several co-defendants agreed to plead guilty under a deal where they would serve life in prison instead of facing the possibility of the death penalty. But that deal was withdrawn to allow victims' families the opportunity to see trials play out. At least 160 killed, hundreds missing after flash floods in Nepal and China. 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
6: A trial of a Florida teenager accused in the killing of his stepsister aboard a cruise ship is delayed.
12: Court filings in the U.S. Southern District of Florida say the trial of a 16-year-old boy accused of both raping and murdering his stepsister aboard the Carnival Horizon cruise ship will now be delayed further until November 2nd. It had been slated to begin on September 8th. His public defenders wanted more time for their investigation. The stepsister's body was discovered stuffed under a bed covered with life vests in a cabin aboard ship in November of last year. The teen, being identified only by his initials of TH, is being tried in federal court due to the alleged crime occurring at sea. In Miami, Eben Brown, Fox News.
6: A federal judge has refused to order Texas to extradite an ICE officer charged with shooting a man during an immigration crackdown in Minneapolis. Christian Castro is charged in Minnesota with assault and falsely reporting a crime in the January 14th shooting of 24-year-old Julio Cesar Soto. Sosa Salice. The federal government targeting an overseas tech network accused of helping extremists hide in plain sight.
13: The state and Treasury departments designating Autisti, Inventati, or AI Collective as a specially designated global terrorist, saying that this group provides digital infrastructure to violent Antifa cells and other far-left groups. So according to the department, services include encrypted chats and email, web hosting, secure video conferencing and streaming, which allow other groups to remain anonymous beyond the reach of the law. The department says the collective provided services to groups who carried out attacks on rail systems in European countries, and here at home, groups that have carried out attacks on ICE or at a law enforcement training center in Atlanta, Georgia, for example. The Italy-based group says it started 20 years ago to provide internet support for social movements.
6: Fox's Alex Hogan in Washington. I'm Lee Silasera. This is Fox News.
14: Ability is a smart campaign move.
15: Shows that he is very sensitive to the very real needs of everyday Texans.
14: Texas GOP consultant James Dickey says all the polls show the so-called pocketbook issues are what Texans care about the most. The governor said in his order the average annual homeowner's insurance premium here has climbed 79% over the past 6 years. An Austin area school district's pulling Flock license plate readers from all campus grounds. Pflugerville ISD says it suspended the system and removed all of its cameras this week, following the city's lead in what the district calls clear community direction. The decision follows a city council vote yesterday to ditch the cameras over fears outside law enforcement agencies could track local driver data. I'm Carrie Lockheed.
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11: 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And Amanda Knox joins Bobby Cass to talk about surviving prison and life nearly 20 years after being wrongfully accused.
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13: Fox News, I'm Ted Lindner. A new lawsuit is challenging an executive order intended to limit mail-in voting for the upcoming midterm elections.
14: A new challenge comes as the Trump administration issued its rule requiring the Postal Service to deliver ballots only if it receives a list of eligible voters and the federal government approves the design of envelopes.
13: It's Fox's Jared Halpern. Facebook and Instagram parent company Meta agreeing to pay up to $18 billion to settle claims with multiple states that its platforms are addictive and harmful to teens. And the Justice Department takes control of domains it claims were run by Chinese hackers.
15: The DOJ says it has seized a pair of online domains it believes was behind hacks into NASA, the Federal Reserve, the Senate, and other government entities, including cabinet agencies. It's believed the hacks began in 2018.
13: Fox's Grinnell Scott. 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

0: time frame and nothing is missing, nothing was lost. So the Air Force confirmed that nothing was found. They're left with Mogul, and Mogul simply doesn't work.
1: Kevin, when we come back, let's talk about your work investigating Roswell again and alien abductions, because you've always been on the fence on alien abductions. We'll talk about that, and we'll open up the phone lines. Calls with Kevin Randall, author of UFO Sightings and Alien Visitations.
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12: Fox News, I'm Ted Lindner. Closing arguments set for Thursday in the trial of Lindsay Clancy, the Massachusetts mom who killed her three children. Fox's Molly Line.
13: Prosecutors say the Massachusetts mother acted rationally and intentionally, planning and executing the murder of her three children inside the family's Duxbury home. The defense says the Massachusetts mother should not be held criminally responsible for the killings, that she was misdiagnosed, over-medicated, and suffering from postpartum psychosis.
12: A new lawsuit challenging an executive order intended to limit mail-in voting for the upcoming midterms.
14: A new challenge comes as the Trump administration issued its rule requiring the Postal Service to deliver ballots only if it receives a list of eligible voters and the federal government approves the design of envelopes.
12: Fox's Jared Halpern and actor Tim Curry has died, best known for his starring role in the Rocky Horror Picture Show and also for movies like Clue and Home Alone 2. Curry was 80 years old. 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
12: In 2005, investigators in Palm Beach, Florida, began uncovering a dark secret.
13: A lot of girls knew about it, and a lot of girls were doing it.
14: If anybody asks if you're over the age of 18, just go ahead and go with it.
12: There was a wealthy man in Palm Beach who was offering young girls a way to make money. That man was Jeffrey Epstein, and he had set up a system designed to bring him underage girls. Local police and the federal government would investigate and, by their count, find dozens of victims. Epstein would become one of the world's most infamous predators, a man who could have faced decades in prison but served just 13 months in his own wing of a county jail.
15: Why would you cut this deal with Jeffrey Epstein?
12: Epstein's abuse would span years and cross state lines.
16: New York, Palm Beach, New Mexico, Paris, Virgin Islands, and each one of those residences is an alleged crime scene.
12: I'm ABC's Mark Remillard, and with a team of journalists from the ABC News Investigative Unit, we've traveled around the country to look at Jeffrey Epstein and the allegations of his horrifying abuse, to hear from the girls who suffered it, who are now women fighting to recover from it. Truth and Lies, Jeffrey Epstein.
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17: Final witness. Returning to the stand, driving home the prosecution's case.
18: It is my opinion within a reasonable degree of medical certainty that Ms. Clancy was criminally responsible.
17: Prosecutors say the Massachusetts mother acted rationally and intentionally, planning and executing the murder of her three children inside the family's Duxbury home. Dr. Gregory Sadoff, a forensic psychologist with the FBI's Behavioral Analysis Unit, interviewed Clancy via Zoom earlier this year and reviewed extensive medical records. The defense says the Massachusetts mother should not be held criminally responsible for the killings, that she was misdiagnosed, over-medicated, and suffering from postpartum psychosis.
9: Fox's Molly Lyon. Meta agreeing to a settlement in a lawsuit brought by dozens of states that accused the social media company of trying to get children addicted to their services. Fox's Claudia Cowan.
10: Under the terms of the settlement over the next 10 years, Meta will pay up to $17 billion to the coalition of states that sued the social media giant. It will also have to make big changes to how Facebook and Instagram operate for minors and make stronger efforts to flag harmful content and remove users under 13. Provided the court approves the deal, California alone will receive up to $2 billion. California Attorney General Rob Bonta saying, quote, "Today we have secured a settlement with Meta that will make social media less dangerous for our kids and make a world of difference for children and their families."
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9: A purge of senior U.S. military generals has led to concerns the Army's being hollowed out, causing a loss of years of battlefield experience as the nation faces rising global threats from Russia and conflict in the Middle East. Fox's Jennifer Griffin with more.
31: Secretary Pete Hegseth has fired half of the Army's four-star generals, including the two top generals overseeing the transformation to drone warfare. Since taking over at the Pentagon, Secretary Hegseth has forced out nearly three dozen general and flag officers without explanation. Among those pushed out, General Randy George, who reportedly pushed back when Hegseth ordered the Army to drop an investigation into Army helicopter pilots who flew an unauthorized low-altitude flyby over Kid Rock's house in Nashville. In Washington, Jennifer Griffin, Fox News.
9: Defense Secretary Pete Hegseth also ordered the early retirement of General Chris Donahue, the Army's most experienced special operations commander. The Pentagon has defended the dismissal, saying the secretary wants a leaner military officer corps. Americans are among the unaccounted for following that massive landslide and flash flooding in the Himalayan mountain range in Nepal.
32: People had seconds to try to find safety from this jaw-dropping flash flood. Video shows people running for their lives as that lethal wall of water comes crashing through. Hundreds of people, including locals and tourists, have been reporting missing, including Americans. And the Red Cross says at least 10,000 families have lost their homes. The U.S. Geological Survey says a 4.4 earthquake struck moments before the mudslides, and there's a theory that the earthquake caused a massive part of a glacier to break off and fall thousands of feet, triggering an avalanche of ice and rock, which in turn caused the flood.
9: And that's Fox's Matt Finn. Bit of a downturn on Wall Street on Wednesday, the Dow losing 113 points. I'm Ted Lindner. This is Fox News.
33: Governor Abbott's ordering insurance regulators to address a spike in premiums. His backers say addressing affordability is a smart campaign move.
34: Shows that he is very sensitive to the very real needs of everyday Texans.
33: Texas GOP consultant James Dickey says all the polls show the so-called pocketbook issues are what Texans care about the most. The governor said in his order the average annual homeowner's insurance premium here has climbed 79% over the past 6 years. An Austin area school district's pulling Flock license plate readers from all campus grounds. Pflugerville ISD says it suspended the system and removed all of its cameras this week, following the city's lead in what the district calls clear community direction. The decision follows a city council vote yesterday to ditch the cameras over fears outside law enforcement agencies could track local driver data. I'm Carrie Lockie.
35: Really admitting there's something to this, and that's the big step for all of us.

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10: 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And Amanda Knox joins Bobby Cass to talk about surviving prison and life nearly 20 years after being wrongfully accused.
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12: News. I'm Ted Lindner. Closing argument set for today in the trial of Lindsay Clancy, the Massachusetts mom who killed her three children. Fox's Molly Line.
13: Prosecutors say the Massachusetts mother acted rationally and intentionally, planning and executing the murder of her three children inside the family's Duxbury home. The defense says the Massachusetts mother should not be held criminally responsible for the killings, that she was misdiagnosed, over-medicated, and suffering from postpartum psychosis.
12: Actor Tim Curry has died, best known for his starring role in the Rocky Horror Picture Show and also for movies like Clue and Home Alone 2. Tim Curry was 80 years old. At least 175 people are dead, more than 1,500 are missing following massive flash flooding in the mountainous border area between Nepal and China.
14: The U.S. Embassy in Nepal says they are deeply saddened by the tragic loss of life. They are working to account for any U.S. citizens impacted by the flooding and remain in close contact with authorities.
12: Fox's Jeff Paul. 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

0: damaged, according to officials, all complicating search and rescue efforts for the hundreds of locals and tourists still missing. The Nepalese army saying so far it has rescued more than 100 people through helicopter operations, while bodies have been recovered more than 60 miles downstream from the disaster zone.
1: Fox's Chan Lee Painter. Closing arguments are expected to begin this morning in the Massachusetts trial of Lindsay Clancy, who claims postpartum psychosis caused her to kill her three young children.
2: When court resumes today, the defense will make their closing arguments first. Reddington said he will only need about 30 minutes, so half of the allotted time. The prosecution will then go. They are expected to take the full hour. The key question facing the jury is, should Clancy be criminally responsible? Did prosecutors prove beyond a reasonable doubt that she could appreciate her actions were wrong?
1: Fox's Nate Foy from the courthouse in Plymouth, Mass. A potential breakthrough over the Strait of Hormuz, but it's not between the U.S. and Iran. Iran says it has reached a revenue-sharing deal with Oman over the strait, but disagreements remain, and it blames Washington. Meantime, U.S. allies question whether the vital shipping route has been fully cleared of mines. And U.S. crude is slightly higher at this hour, $82.35 a barrel. 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
1: A landmark settlement yesterday as Meta agrees to pay roughly $18 billion to end a teen social media addiction case, but without admitting any wrongdoing. Tennessee's U.S. Senator and gubernatorial nominee Marsha Blackburn reacts on Fox News.
6: Even though they say, well, it is not our responsibility, the American people say, no, it is your responsibility to have a product that is safe. There are safety standards and duty of care standards on every single product that there is.
1: In addition to agreeing to pay billions of dollars in the case brought by 29 states, Meta, which owns Instagram and Facebook, will add stronger child safety measures. Michigan's attorney general is threatening to leave the Democratic Party.
7: Dana Nessel's threat came during a David Frum Show podcast, warning that if the Democratic Party continues to allow hostile anti-Semitic rhetoric, it would force her to leave, saying her Jewish identity takes precedence over her party affiliation. Nessel previously announced she was skipping the state party convention because of anti-Semitic threats. Previously, Pennsylvania U.S. Senator John Fetterman said he'd leave the party if it stopped supporting Israel. Gary Baumgarten, Fox News.
1: A trial date of June 5th, 2028 is set for accused 9/11 mastermind Khalid Sheikh Mohammed and three others.
8: Prosecutors had asked for a trial date in January of 2027, but the judge, writing, a realistic trial date must account for the hearing and resolution of pretrial evidentiary and compliance motions. Mohammed, who was arrested in Pakistan in 2003, has been held at the U.S. military base in Guantanamo Bay.
1: Fox's Kristen Goodwin reporting. And stock futures are mixed this morning, but the NASDAQ are up more than 1%, 328 points on NVIDIA's strong earnings. I'm Carmen Roberts. This is Fox News.
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7: Well, got some rain for parts of the state today while others remain dry, and the heat will continue as well. I'm meteorologist Sam Brunoff. Your forecast coming up.
20: Later, Mike Rogers has the other side of the news. Adam C. is at the TSN Sports Desk. Good Thursday morning. I'm Kristen Yates. Leading our news this morning, Texas has secured a $1 billion settlement with Meta, parent company of Facebook and Instagram, related to child safety issues on their platforms.
21: Along with the $1 billion settlement, Meta has agreed to stricter age verification measures and a two-hour limit for teens. During school hours, Facebook and Instagram will disable all notifications and create a nighttime mode to restrict access for teens. Texas Attorney General Ken Paxton calls the agreement historic and a major step forward in the fight to ensure our kids are protected online. This follows a $1.4 billion settlement with Meta in 2024 for unlawfully collecting and using facial recognition data. In Austin, Chris Fox, TSN News.
20: A federal judge in Texas refuses an order from the state of Minnesota to extradite an ICE agent.
22: Christian Castro is charged in Minnesota with assault and falsely reporting a crime. He allegedly shot through a door of a home January 14th while pursuing a man he believed was in the country illegally. The man was wounded. Three others in the house were not injured. He's also accused of lying about what led up to the shooting. He's been in the Cameron County Jail, but under Texas law and barring extradition, must be released after 90 days of detention. Minnesota authorities believe Castro could flee to Mexico. Eric Bushman, TSN News.
20: An ugly wildfire is still burning in Jack and Palo Pinto counties, where more than 80,000 acres have been charred. With the firefight still going, it's too early to get an exact count of the homes and other structures lost, but we know it's a lot.
23: Just beyond this roadblock, there are homes and businesses and ranches that have been devastated by this fire. Firefighters and volunteers are still here working, and we're also starting to see families return to get their first look at what this fire left behind.
24: God, when you get drive up there, you're like, oh my God.
25: He hadn't seen it since the fire came through. Buddy Rochelle got a brief look at what's left of the place his family's called home for generations.
24: My grandfather purchased it, 50 acres, for $500.
25: Rochelle's canoe rentals has been part of this stretch of the Brazos River since 1928.
20: That's KXAS-TV's Meredith Yeomans. The city of Pflugerville in central Texas is the latest to examine their relationship with flock cameras after what leaders call a disturbing discovery. The city had authorized 80 agencies to use the cameras, only to find that nearly 460 agencies were tapped into the city system. Pflugerville residents had shared concerns about the cameras, which led the city to delay a vote on renewing their contract with flock. Councilmember Jonathan Kaufman says the decision now may have been made for them.
26: You know, I'm not sure if we would have uncovered this evidence and this situation had we gone ahead and voted last time. But certainly this made it abundantly clear to all of us that that change was needed.
20: CBS Austin reporting that while there is no official decision yet to cut ties with flock, Pflugerville city leaders don't see a reason to bring in any new security camera companies. And it seems every day more and more cities and police departments nationwide are pushing the pause button on Flock. Criminologist Dr. Alex Del Carmen says this is a classic situation of new technology that first doesn't have the attention of the public.
0: However, the problem lies in that some police departments, when they put them to use, they did not have the protocol, the policies, the procedures, the audits that are necessary in order to ensure that some of their officers were not taking advantage of the usage.
20: It's widely believed the question of Flock camera usage may end up before the U.S. Supreme Court. Well, there could be a light at the end of the state takeover of the largest school district in Texas. Houston ISD Superintendent Mike Miles says the district has seen such improvements in testing that state control could end at the end of this school year. Miles says it will be up to the Texas Education Commissioner, Mike Morath, to make that final decision. A key advisor to Governor Abbott is coming out in support of data centers. Adriana Cruz, who heads the governor's Office of Economic Development, says despite what is heard on the news, some communities really want this type of development.
2: For some communities, that's what they want. They don't want a big automotive manufacturing facility.
20: She says data center developers have heard concerns about water usage, and with modern technology, they're assuring that warehouses full of computers will not affect the supply. The start of the Texas legislative session is months away, but some Republicans already jockeying for position.
3: The Speaker of the Texas House, Dustin Burrows, wants to keep his leadership position this session, but he continues to battle opponents who point out that he's not conservative enough for them.
4: I'm not going to sit idly by and be quiet while we have a James Tallarico endorsed Speaker.
3: State Rep. Brian Harrison says that Burrows only won the job last session after giving in to Democrats' demands, and in return, they got plush assignments and committees. Burrows has been active on the campaign trail ahead of the midterms, stumping for H.E. Ken Paxton. In San Antonio, Michael Board, TSN News.
20: Despite fluctuating oil markets, Texas energy producers appear to be holding steady in a sweet spot.
5: The price for West Texas Intermediate continues to hover in the low 80s. That's a range industry experts call ideal for steady growth. R.T. Trevino, head of Fort Worth-based Pecos Oil, says producers are sticking to pretty strict capital discipline rather than over-drilling the state.
17: We are staying the course. We know exactly how many wells we plan to drill this year, and we're not going to change that. The companies like ExxonMobil, Chevron, BP, they're doing the same thing.
5: Trevino says the cost of overseas oil that's being delivered to Gulf Coast refineries remains much higher due to massive spikes in shipping insurance due to unrest in the Middle East. And that, he says, is keeping gasoline prices where they are. Russell Scott, TSN News.
20: Still to come.
18: Rain in the forecast for some of you, dry and hot for others, with heat advisories continuing in areas. I'm meteorologist Sam Brunon. Weather's next.
20: When Texas in the Morning continues.
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20: Welcome back to Texas in the Morning. It's time now for a look at today's weather. Here's TSN's chief meteorologist, Dan Brunoff.
18: Well, thank you very much. Good morning, my friends. Got some rain across the northern panhandle this morning, and some of it's heavy, believe it or not. So hopefully you'll get some rain in your backyard. I know the drought situation is pretty terrible up into the panhandle and South Plains. Grass fire danger, just want to give you a heads up. It's really going to start ramping up as we work our way into the weekend as the winds start to pick up from the south, gusts to 25. But again, enjoy the rain while it lasts this morning in your area. Pampa moving into your area, Spearman, Perryton. It's the whole area will continue to move east out of the eastern panhandle here over the next few hours. Some leftover showers in parts of the Permian Basin, Midland, Odessa, getting some light shower activity. So is Monahans. Pretty good little cell east of Fort Stockton moving out in the middle of nowhere. And a few showers and even some storms moving into the north sides of Houston right now. Also over towards Bryan College Station. You'll get some wet roads here through the early morning hours to about 7 or 8 o'clock, and then this will head towards the Houston, Galveston area, Beaumont, Port Arthur, Victoria, as the afternoon wears on. It'll redevelop, and we could get a few warnings for wind and some small hail as a strong disturbance moves through your area. Also, there'll be more showers and storms breaking out across parts of the South Plains, Permian Basin, Big Country, Heartland, Concho Valley, Edwards Plateau, and the Trans-Vacus, pretty much into the western third of the state as we work our way through the day today. All the way out towards the mountains of West Texas, Davis, Guadalupe Mountains, over towards El Paso. All these showers and storms will dissipate by 10 o'clock this evening. Few and far between across the southern half of the state tomorrow as high pressure starts to build in across the state. There will be a few isolated late-day showers and storms for tomorrow and also Sunday and every day next week across the mid and upper Texas coast, mainly during the afternoon and evening hours. Rest of the state will be baking in triple digits, 100 to 103, with the hottest temperatures in deep South Texas from Nuevo Laredo through Rio Grande City and Brownsville all next week. No rain in the forecast for much of the state as well. Most likely heat advisories will continue across the eastern half of the state through the weekend and into the middle parts of next week. Don't see any big cold fronts arriving anytime soon, even though fall does start on the 22nd of September. It can't come soon enough. Stay hydrated, folks. If you're working outdoors, take those frequent breaks. Check on the pets, elderly, and disabled. I'm meteorologist Sam Brunoff in the TSN forecast.
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7: Adam C. with your Texas in the Morning Sports Report. The Houston Texans wrapped up training camp yesterday with a joint practice against the Carolina Panthers. It was a great day for the offense, with quarterback C.J. Stroud and Davis Mills running wild on the Panthers' defense behind a stout offensive line. D'Amico Ryan spoke after the practice on the O-line's performance yesterday.
12: And from my vantage point, the offensive line was really the bright spot for me, watching the offense, seeing how much time C.J. and Davis had to operate, seeing the guys pass off games and stunts, seeing them, hearing them actually communicate loud, everybody being on the same page. It's what we want from our guys, and that's how it looks when we execute. C.J. and Davis made some outstanding throws today as well. Our receivers caught the ball really well. The backs ran well. They blocked it well. Just overall, you know, offensively, we definitely took a jump from where we were in our last practice.
7: The Texans will try and beat the Panthers in their last preseason game tomorrow night. Kickoff is scheduled for 6, and coverage will be provided by ABC 13 Houston. The Texas Rangers lost the rubber game of their series against the Chicago White Sox last night. Final score, 10-4. The White Sox got the scoring started in the second inning with 2 runs, but Jock Peterson tied it in the third with a 2-run home run.
13: Swing, and Peterson hits a big one to right. That ball's back. It's not coming back. It's out of here.
7: Call courtesy of Jared Sandler and the Rangers Radio Network. Unfortunately for Texas, the wheels fell off after that, with the White Sox scoring 8 runs in the next 3 innings on their way to a comfortable win. Mackenzie Gore was the starter for Texas, giving up 4 runs on 8 hits in 3 2/3 innings pitched. His record falls to 7 wins and 10 losses on the season. The Rangers have the day off today, and they'll be back in action tomorrow night against the Milwaukee Brewers. First pitch at 6:40. Coverage on the Rangers Sports Network. The Houston Astros lost the second of a 3-game series against the New York Yankees last night. Final score, 9-3. Despite being tied at 3 heading into the 7th, Astros reliever Bennett Sousa fell apart, giving up 4 runs and effectively the game. His record falls to 1 win and 3 losses on the season. The Astros play the rubber game against the Yankees tonight. First pitch is set for 6:05, and coverage will be provided by the Space City Home Network. I'm Adam C. with your Texas in the Morning Sports Report.
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19: Here we are. I don't know. See, maybe I just didn't hit it hard enough.
14: Get a hammer out.
19: Yeah, I'm going to get a hammer out there. Let's see. Okay, just playing with it here a second. But anyway, good morning.
14: Yes, sir.
19: Here we go. Okay.
14: All right.
19: I don't know why it's doing that. All right. You know, on a break, I may go something I hadn't thought about. Since everything is operated by a mouse these days, maybe I need to change the battery in this mouse.
14: That's a possibility.
19: Last time we changed it. But good morning to you.
14: Good morning.
19: I'll tell you, how's it looking out there this morning?
14: Well, we got a little rain falling. Kirbyville getting some showers right now. I've had a little bit of rain toward Toledo Bend. Best area of rain right now is moving through Tyler County, basically just east of Colmenille back down into Polk County. And Colmenille's had about a third of an inch of rain. Yeah. Nothing crazy, that's for sure. It's not going to solve the burn ban, I can tell you that right now. So just hope for the best, all we can do today. Not everybody's going to get rain, I'll warn you right now. You know, you just, like winning the lottery, you just have to hope it hits you. But about 60% probably in that general range.
19: Okay, well, that's
14: decent.
19: And again, just to make sure everybody knows, it may it'll wet the dust and such.
14: In most areas, yeah.
19: If you do get rain, it's not going to break the burn ban in these counties.
14: No, I don't see that happening.
19: Yeah, that burn ban is going to remain in effect. And just be very careful. As I was saying the other day, we've had a couple of calls in Jasper County, and one in which almost, if we had not been there, been able to respond as quickly, might well have taken a house with it.
14: Oh boy.
19: And it was some burning outside that spread, and the next thing you know, it's right at the house. So be very, very careful and obey the burn ban.
14: Yes, very simple.
19: It's very simple. And one of the things I noticed, thanks to our super modern, weather station at the Evadale Fire Department, mm-hmm. complete with those little things. My wife's enamored with the little things, the wind gauge, yeah. with it circling around.
8: Right.
19: We do get some wind.
8: Oh, yes.
19: So, you know, burn ban, you burn anyway, you get some wind, it spreads.
8: Not a good combination.
19: Not a good combination. Yeah, we drove up the other day and parked, and she said, oh, that's nice.
8: Yes.
19: Said, yes, we're right up there first class.
8: Exactly.
19: 529, News Talk 560 KLVI. Hey, we're first class with Kim Komando and the Komando Update, and that's coming up right now.
9: 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Meta settled. 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Here's what that number is. Paid in installments over 10 years against revenue north of $200 billion a year, roughly 1% of what the company's worth. And Meta admitted no wrongdoing. You want to know how badly it stung? Meta's stock went up on the news. To say I'm disappointed would be an understatement. The states did win real changes, blocking access at night, age checks, an outside auditor. I hope those hold. But there's no question in my mind that Meta knew exactly what it was doing to two generations of children and kept doing it. $18 billion over a decade isn't a punishment. It's a line item. Until that changes, the damage continues. Learn more at getkim.com. It's the first week of school. Your kid gets an email. Your assignment didn't upload. Click here to resubmit. It looks real. It isn't. 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
19: 534, News Talk 560, KLVI, Jim Love, and Greg Bostwick here for a Thursday. Man, this week, we always say it, but it does seem to fly by.
7: It certainly does. It doesn't mess around, does it?
19: It does not mess around. Already almost the weekend, and again, a little changing.

0: weather pattern. And well, in fact, let's get a little more about the weather now, because, of course, this is also, well, we're getting into football season this weekend. So with that official introduction, talk a little about what we may see. Got games tonight,
1: yes.
0: Games tomorrow, and of course, Lamar on Saturday.
1: Yeah, don't see any real weather problems here. I think the timing is such that for football, we should be fine, not only for this evening, but we got that Nederland-Westbrook game coming up this evening, and then a full slate of games for high schoolers for Friday evening. Looks fine there as well. Saturday looks good for Lamar. So, you know, timing here is really good. There are some showers out there this morning. Pretty good little area of showers now going on from about Lake Livingston back east over toward Danby. And then some showers starting to develop now in the area around Kirbyville over toward Coots and Lumberton. Some showers popping up. A little bit of lightning with some of that. Nothing really intense or anything like that. Most rain so far on the weather net has been up around Coleman Hill, about a third of an inch of rain falling there. So some lucky folks will get some rainfall. And of course, a lot of folks will miss it again. But I vote for being in the folks that get it.
0: Oh, absolutely.
1: I'll line up for that ticket. So,
0: and again, when they're getting it, how much are they getting?
1: Not much. I mean, like maybe a half an inch to an inch max today in some a couple of spots, but that'll be a rare exception, quite honestly. Most areas will be far less than that. So this will not stop the burn bans. I don't anticipate any of those being lifted after this, because really our rain chances dry up again a little bit tomorrow, Saturday, Sunday. So not much chance of rain there. And at least we're going to get a break from the heat. Highs day only in the low 90s. No 100-degree temperatures like we had yesterday. The sun was just so, full blast yesterday with no clouds. It was able to get to 100 in several locations yesterday. But that won't happen today. And the low tonight in the mid to upper 70s. So overall, pretty good forecast if you have outdoor plans. For the plants, not the best, but we'll take what we can get.
0: Yeah, I forgot to check by in doing the coach's show last night. I forgot to check mine when I got home, so I've got to double check, because as I've said before, and I guess it's true with many of the plants, potted plants, you miss a day.
1: Oh, yeah.
0: You miss just one day, which you wouldn't think that would make a difference.
1: It does.
0: And, I put my finger down on that soil after, and it's dry, even though I watered like the day before. So
1: yeah, it doesn't take long.
0: Keep an eye on it.
1: Yeah, and tropics pretty quiet. They had that one system in the Atlantic, but it seems to be doing very little, if anything. So it looks like well into September, we're home free at this point.
0: Okay, so, but that was the one everybody was predicting with the AI.
1: You know.
0: Okay.
1: Well, yeah, stick with the humans.
0: Stick with the humans, yeah. And stick with the vetted humans.
1: Well, I should explain that. Not all humans are the same, are they?
0: Yes, not all humans. Some humans are out to make a fast buck really don't care.
1: Right.
0: And also, their knowledge of weather as well. I took a weather watcher class.
1: I'm qualified, yeah.
0: I can identify clouds. How hard could this be?
1: That's right.
0: News Talk 560 KLVI 538. I was so warm. We had the Lamar Coaches Show last night.
1: Mm-hmm.
0: And that's at the Pavilion, which is that facility next to.
1: Yeah, how's that? Is it pretty nice?
0: Very nice, very nice. And hey, I'll give them credit. Of course, I'm the I'm the engineer setup guy on that, so I got out there early, and I got to admit it was warm, no doubt about it. But they've got these fans going, big ceiling fans, and really by 7 o'clock by showtime wasn't
1: horrible. Huh?
0: Yeah, it wasn't horrible out there at all, and it's a nice, very nice facility, and they're working to enhance things out there. Good facility maybe for a gathering, or I think they're wanting to maybe encourage people to rent that for weddings, that sort of thing.
1: And that's a good idea.
0: Yeah, you get all fenced up. And it's very, very nice. So we had a good time. Good to see Coach Ross Amano. And I was standing with him and Dr. Taylor, the president of Lamar. And Dr. Taylor asked him, how you feeling or whatever about Saturday. And he said, well, I know we're going to kick off at 6 o'clock.
1: And we'll just see what happens from there. That's a typical first game. You know, sometimes you never know what you got.
0: I thought that was a pretty cool answer. Yeah. Said, well, we're going to kick off at 6. Well, maybe 6:02.
1: Right.
0: And that's it.
1: Yep.
0: that's what I know. News Talk 560 KLVI. Where's that story? Oh, New York story this morning. But
1: so what's the old commie doing up there?
0: Well, the old commie probably endorses this.
1: Probably.
0: This is actually vaccine fight. And this is with the Amish community. I didn't realize there are apparently a number of Amish in New York.
1: I didn't either, because you think of Pennsylvania, obviously.
0: You do, and Ohio. Mm-hmm. I've gone to Ohio and gone to the Amish mm-hmm. communities, which is sort of strange when you see, I mean, really nice, fancy houses. No power lines.
1: Mm-hmm.
0: No power lines anywhere.
1: Yeah. We don't need no electricity.
0: We don't believe in electricity, which is why they didn't know about COVID. They didn't have TV. Mm. But the Amish community issuing an ultimatum to state bureaucrats, leave us alone or we're packing up our buggies and going. So,
1: well, and I say that blame them.
0: I don't either. Vaccine mandates. By the way, there's 25,000 Amish in New York.
1: That's a substantial number.
0: They're taking it all the way to the Supreme Court. Takes place as state health officials continue to slap thousands in fines mm-hmm. on a teeny one-room Amish school which refused to comply with the Cuomo-era vaccine decree.
1: Wow.
0: I mean, come on. I suspect, number one, the only people going here are Amish. Mm-hmm. And I do believe in vaccines, but I understand if they want the COVID vaccine. Now, that I get.
1: Yeah.
0: Plus, I doubt they have anybody but Amish in the Amish school.
1: I was about to say, who are they endangering?
0: And I bet that they're not going out partying every Saturday night. That is a very tight, closed community.
1: Exactly.
0: What is the harm?
1: Oh, it's all about control.
0: It is about control. And that's why I bring that up. It is about control and the government.
1: Yeah.
0: An attorney representing the Amish says, have we gotten to a place where we aren't going to make room for mm-hmm. Amish anymore?
1: You got to wonder.
0: And so when you think of America, you think of apple pie, fireworks, and the Amish are on the list, which I guess he's right. I've always known about the Amish. So very interesting. Now, post-COVID, Maine and Connecticut removed religious exemptions while Virginia never had them.
1: Mm-hmm.
0: But New York, well.
1: Being New York.
0: Well.
1: Mm-hmm.
0: We can't be having freedom in this place.
1: No, no.
0: So it fits right in with the commie.
1: Yeah,
0: I'll
1: you
0: tell
1: would like
0: you.
1: That. Yeah.
0: I'm sure, comrades, he's going to want you to get that. And then
1: probably.
0: Comrades, go to the state grocery store. Oh, sorry, the shelves are bare. Mm-hmm. But if the shelves weren't bare, that would be great prices.
1: Yeah, exactly. Yeah, they haven't opened up yet. I don't think it opens until next year.
0: Next year? Well, yes. And he will have been mayor, what, a couple of years?
1: Yeah, so. Yeah. Hmm. And that's one of five, I think. It's supposed to be like five of them or something.
0: For the city.
1: Yeah. Boy, don't you think that would be an unpacked place?
0: Don't you know?
1: We have one grocery store in this area.
0: In the meantime, I see announcements of stores building in this area,
1: mm-hmm.
0: and they're usually done within the year.
1: Yeah.
0: And if there's good weather, sometimes within 6 months.
1: Exactly.
0: But no, we've got to, of course, they're not, mm-hmm. they're not being built by this, you know, by the communist state. Mm-hmm. It is 5:43. News Talk 560 KLVI. Get down, boy.
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0: News Talk 560 at KLVI. Checking my email there. Well, my personal email. Apparently, I have State Farm insurance. Apparently, they gave a dividend.
1: Uh-huh.
0: Yeah.
1: Do you really have State Farm insurance?
0: Yes, and apparently they gave a dividend. And, my daughter checked hers last night. Actually, I was talking to one of the people in the office the other day, and she said it was coming, but typical of corporate America, they've mailed it out, and it's probably gone to my spam folder, as it did a lot of folks.
1: Yeah.
0: That's the problem.
1: Yeah, some things get in that spam folder you didn't intend to get in there.
0: Yeah, well, I mean, I guess if it's some sort of corporate mail out from a State Farm, and that's where you get it. And I'll be honest, I don't check my spam folder.
1: I don't either very often. Yeah.
0: Unless I'm looking for something, I'm thinking, okay, maybe it went to spam, but... and I get so much junk email. Mm-hmm. I don't know about you, but I just get tons of it on the main email I use. And then I've got a couple of others I don't use, almost never use, and I don't get much there. But the one,
1: right.
0: The one that when it asks you your email, I always put it down.
1: Mm-hmm.
0: Yeah, they're selling it. They're using
1: it. Oh, yeah.
0: Yeah, there's no question. I'm hearing from people I never asked to hear from.
1: Exactly.
0: Let's see. Oh, this will be in our state news this morning and in our local news. President is in Houston attending a fundraiser for Ken Paxton.
1: Who needs all the help he can get at this point.
0: I think so, though I still think, you know, we were talking about it yesterday. I do think it's a matter of age, and older folks are going to go for Paxton and My only thing, and it is not in Texas politics only, my only thing is that the Republicans seem to be coming up with a one-trick pony that all they can do is talk bad about their opponent. And I guess it works. I guess that works. But they're not saying what they want to do. And I think when people are sort of teetering on the balance, maybe talking about what you'd like to do helps. I noticed Tallarico does.
1: Mm-hmm.
0: Now, he throws some barbs in against Paxton, no doubt about it.
1: Right.
0: And I noticed in other areas, sort of the same thing is happening. And you got to tell them how you're going to make their life better.
1: Yes.
0: And frankly, I don't know how you feel, I still feel these bread and butter issues.
1: Oh, there's
0: right
1: no question.
0: Now.
1: Yeah, there's no question. You know, no one really cares what's, quite honestly, is going on over in Iran.
0: No.
1: How much gasoline cost me? That's what they're...
0: Exactly. And I know we should. I know we should. And you know, when Darlene Graham can't explain Taiwan or something to you, we're all going to, our ears are going to go up and we're going to say, oh, my goodness.
1: Yeah.
0: She needs to know that. But in reality.
1: Yeah, they don't want to know that.
0: When you go into the coffee shop.
1: Yeah.
0: When you're sitting around talking with your friends, they're going to talk about the price of fuel.
1: Yes.
0: And no matter how many ways you try and say something's gone down, a bunch of other stuff's gone up.
1: Right. Exactly.
0: I mean, there's no question.
1: It's all about the economy, stupid.
0: It is. It is. That's the one thing that Carville was absolutely right about. I love his, of course, unfortunately, his tirades. I don't know what's happened as
1: he's really getting unhinged.
0: Well, and I enjoy his unhinged tirades.
1: Well, it is pretty amusing.
0: But, I mean, every other word.
1: I mean, he's a potty mouth. That's all you can say.
0: I mean, he's a potty mouth times two.
1: Yeah, he's on steroids on that.
0: But now I did see an interview with him the other day, which I guess he actually wanted to be broadcast.
1: wanted to be heard.
0: Actually heard and not somebody look up his TikTok or something.
1: Right.
0: And he makes and he was, of course, lambasting these crazy Democratic candidates.
1: Yes.
0: And he actually was making sense and being able to do it without every other word being a bad word.
1: Right.
0: But because, you know, we looked at folks like that as being so liberal some years ago. They are left in the dust now.
1: Oh, yes. Absolutely.
0: I mean, even old Bernie Sanders.
1: Yeah, old Bernie. He seems like a calm type of dude.
0: Yeah. I mean, what has happened to the Democratic Party?
1: I don't know.
0: It's just it is flabbergasting.
1: It really is. It's crazy, isn't it?
0: News Talk 560, KLVLC, Lindsay Clancy murder trial over. Cross-examination yesterday. Closing arguments start today.
1: We shall see.
0: I'm sorry. I understand there can be mental problems and such, and I'm not contesting that.
1: Mm-hmm.
0: But we just talk about crazy leftist politicians. How about some crazy perceptions of people who kill kids?
1: Yeah.
0: There's actually people say, well, you know.
1: It's okay.
0: There's only three kids and she's
1: not
0: depressed.
1: Yeah, she can have more later on.
0: Yeah. I mean, what is going on?
1: I don't get it. I just don't.
0: I don't at all. And I would be ashamed to stand up and say, you know, free Lindsay.
1: Mm-hmm. There's a bunch of them out there. And, of course, that other, what's that guy's name? The Luigi, whatever it was.
0: He killed the CEO. He's got a fan club.
1: I know. He's got people lining up to want to marry him.
0: Yeah. He's got a fan club.
1: Yeah.
0: You killed a man. And I realize insurance companies are disliked. In fact, hated by many. It's the company I hate.
1: Yeah.
0: It's not the people who work there.
1: And he's such a coward, he shot him in the back.
0: Exactly. And it's certainly not the CEO.
1: Uh-huh.
0: You may blame him for some of the policies, but then switch out CEOs. This is not how we operate in America.
1: Well, apparently there are some that operate that way.
0: Well, and then sad to say, there are folks who think they're a hero for operating that way.
1: They think it's all good, yeah.
0: I don't know. It just astounds me.
1: Yeah, yeah.
0: Astounding. 553 at News Talk 560 KLVI.
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0: Exactly.
1: I'm hearing more and more
0: But cases. Then the counter to that, you're seeing situations where it literally does work in a good way of, you know, catching criminals.
1: I am in such a, what did my dad used to say, rock and hard place.
0: Yes.
1: Because we're seeing more and more abuse by law enforcement. Mm-hmm. And I know they swear, well, we're not doing it. Nah, somebody's following his ex-girlfriend, seeing what his wife's running around, seeing what her husband's doing. Yeah, that is going on. However, and we had a case, what was in Beaumont, just a couple of days ago, where they were apprehended quickly thanks to the Flock cameras.
0: There you go.
1: And, of course, the real-time police center, which they use other cameras. Now, I assume they're also interacting with Flock now, too, but they have the TxDOT cameras and such. Mm. It's already proven its worth in capturing people following a robbery or whatever is their getaway vehicle.
0: Right.
1: So I see its value.
0: Sure.
1: But. As,
0: butts get in the way.
1: How do I feel about this?
0: Yeah.
1: And when they point one at my subdivision, you know, how do I feel? And I know the argument as well, when they break in your house, we're going to get them.
0: Yeah.
1: We're going to get them. Okay, but you're also going to know when I come and go. Well, we never do that. Really?
0: Yeah,
1: well,
0: you do.
1: Let's see. Lufkin police officer arrested. We'll have a story coming up in a moment that Houston HPD under investigation for some multiple abuses.
0: Yeah, where was that? Some town in, is it Pflugerville? One of those old towns. It was Pflugerville. Yeah, they've banned them now.
1: They've banned them.
0: And school district did as well. They followed the lead of the city.
1: And see, that's the other issue. I see the value at the school district. It's truly a rock and a hard place here. How much surveillance do we want? What is what price? How much freedom are we willing to give up?
0: To give up, yes.
1: How much?
0: You're going to be giving up some freedom. You are.
1: No doubt. News Talk 560 KLVI. Michael Berry's moment's coming up, and we'll have Fox News. And coming up at 6:05, as you have heard in the background, the one and only Al Caldwell.
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11: Disaster strikes Nepal and Tibet. I'm Carmen Roberts, Fox News. More than 1,300 people are missing, including 700 foreign tourists, with about 50 Americans among them. A massive flood caused by possibly the collapse of a glacier led to the disaster. Fox meteorologist Adam Klotz explains.
12: Really horrible situation. Originally looked like a 5.2 earthquake. So we saw this seismic activity, but this was not an earthquake at all. All of this

0: seismic activity coming just from that rock slide, just from that glacier breaking off, ultimately hitting the ground and moving those sensors. So this was a massive break, and you saw it fall from really high altitudes, right? So the Himalaya Mountains, very, very tall, and you get this slide that starts to shake the entire Earth.
1: Police in Nepal say at least 273 people have died in that massive flood. The Qatari prime minister is in Tehran to meet with Iranian officials today. Fox's Trey Yingst has more from Tel Aviv.
2: The defense will make their closing arguments first. Reddington said he will only need about 30 minutes, so half of the allotted.
1: And the Secretary of State, Marco Rubio, said that the U.S. is leaning into economic D-Day sanctions. And here's more from Trey Yingst.
3: The visit comes as President Trump told Al Jazeera that the U.S. is achieving a very big victory, but the war will continue as long as necessary. Another report crossed of an oil tanker being hit with an unknown projectile in the Strait of Hormuz earlier this week. The IRGC warned Wednesday that the strait would not be opened until the United States accepts Iranian demands.
1: And closing arguments are just hours away in the Massachusetts trial of Lindsay Clancy, who killed her three children.
2: The defense will make their closing arguments first. Reddington said he will only need about 30 minutes, so half of the allotted time.
1: Fox's Nate Foy in Plymouth. 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
1: The 29 states that sued Meta over allegations of teen social media addiction are celebrating the company's agreement to end the case.
16: This is a major moment to clean up an industry that has been hurting our kids.
1: And that is California Attorney General Rob Bonta. Meta, which owns Instagram and Facebook, has agreed to pay nearly $18 billion and add stronger child safety measures without admitting any wrongdoing. Backlash continues against Flock camera systems.
17: The use of Flock cameras, automated license plate readers made by Flock Safety, has become a major national issue across the country and across political parties. Flock Safety branding itself as a tool to fight crime, find missing people, even recover stolen vehicles. Now dozens of municipalities are canceling or suspending the use of the cameras following reports of widespread misuse. It's also on the radar now of Missouri Republican U.S. Senator Josh Hawley, who heads the Senate Judiciary Subcommittee on Crime and Counterterrorism. He's launching an investigation into the legality of the technology. Sue Guzman, Fox News.
1: And the loss of Dolly Parton is being felt around the world.
18: Following Dolly Parton's death on Tuesday at age 80, many are looking back at her life and the music she left behind. But she leaves a legacy of philanthropy as well, as a literary advocate, a job creator, and a supporter of medical research. Parton's Imagination Library has given more than 332 million books to kids in five countries since it was started in 2000. She created thousands of jobs with her business empire that included a clothing line, baking mixes, and her East Tennessee theme park, Dollywood. Parton also donated $1 million for research into pediatric infectious diseases. And earlier this year, the East Tennessee Children's Hospital in Knoxville was renamed the Dolly Parton Children's Hospital. Tanya J. Powers, Fox News.
1: And I'm Carmen Roberts, and this is Fox News.
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3: 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We overperformed in our settlement.
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8: KLVI.
10: President Trump in Houston today to headline the fundraiser for Texas Attorney General Ken Paxton. At 6:06, good morning. I'm Jim Love with KLVI News. Details after this.
11: Have you heard the news? Social media monster Meta settles for $17
12: billion. We overperformed in our settlement.
11: Huge flash flood in Nepal.
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11: Tim Curry. Come up. Dead at 80.
10: To the left.
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10: President Trump is in Houston today to headline a fundraiser for Texas State Attorney General Ken Paxton's campaign for the U.S. Senate. The Republican is locked in a close race with Democratic State Representative James Tallarico. Both parties see the race as being the key to deciding which party controls the Senate. Now, Trump is staying in Houston overnight for an event honoring NASA's Artemis II crew members on Friday. He'll be at NASA's Johnson Space Center to award the crew the Congressional Space Medal of Honor. The Houston Police Department looking into possible policy violations by officers making use of the Flock camera system. The department says Internal Affairs will investigate any policy violations that are found. Douglas Griffith, who is the president of the Houston Police Officers Union, says Flock apparently called the issue to the attention of HPD first. Griffith says that he expects most of the flagged uses to be a matter of training problems and not deliberate misuse. Dallas County health officials are confirming the county's first of measles outbreak of the year. Patient is a Dallas County resident. No identifying details shared for privacy reasons. Health officials say the patient visited three locations last week, possibly exposing others. And that burn ban remains in effect for Southeast Texas. The hot and dry conditions persisting. Again, Tyler, Chambers, Hardin, Jasper, and Newton counties remain under a burn ban. KLVI News Time is 6:09, and KLVI Sports is next.
21: You know, Jim was talking this morning about some of the medications that you can take to relieve pain. And in some cases, induce sleep.
10: Right? Yeah, we were talking off the air about that. That is sort of interesting.
21: And, you know, I have been taking, I guess I can tell you what it is on the air.
10: It's sure.
22: It's not cocaine or something.
21: No, it's
10: legal.
21: Gabapentin.
10: Gabapentin?
21: Gabapentin, I'm sorry.
22: Mm-hmm.
21: And I can take two Tylenol and be knocked out. I'd never be a good drug addict.
22: No.
21: But anyway, I've been taking one of those to go and help me to sleep, but it makes you have nutty nightmares.
10: Okay. And it gives you nightmares.
21: And so I forgot to mention that yesterday morning. But the night before last, I had something. Now, you've never smoked a cigarette.
22: Never have.
21: And Jim has never smoked a cigarette.
10: No, sir.
21: But I have, of course. And for those of you like me who have smoked cigarettes, I dare say you've had one of these dreams at one time or another.
22: Mm-hmm.
21: And that is what happened to me the night before last. I was sitting there and I was dreaming that I was at a party.
10: Okay.
21: And one of my friends, without a face, whoever it was.
10: Yeah, it's always those people you can't identify.
21: Yeah, exactly.
10: Who they are, yeah.
21: Came up and of course, I haven't smoked now in 36 years.
2: Right.
21: But he offered me a cigarette.
2: Yeah.
21: And I took it.
2: Uh-huh.
21: And I felt it in my lips.
2: Uh-huh.
21: And I felt myself inhale.
2: Right.
21: And then you say, oh, God, after all this time, I've started smoking again.
2: Mm-hmm.
21: I'm hooked.
2: Yeah.
21: And then you wake up. And
10: then
21: you
10: wake up.
21: You wake up and say, oh, God, no, I haven't had a cigarette.
10: Yeah, you're relieved, huh?
21: I think
10: it's been a number of years ago, but I was in the hospital having a little procedure. And so I don't know what drugs they give you, but, you know, as I'm sort of coming out of it and such, I believe that I'm advising General Eisenhower on D-Day.
2: Oh, okay.
10: So,
21: which could have been a good thing.
10: It was good drugs.
21: Yes.
10: You know, General, here's what I think.
2: Yeah.
10: And then suddenly I wake up and I say, what's the clock up there? Where am I at?
21: Yeah. I got one for you, but we don't have time for it right now. Maybe later on. Texas Tech. Securing a pair of notable players for its football program. That always means trouble at a Texas Tech,
2: notable,
21: usually. ESPN reports five-star defensive tackle Jalen Brewster reaffirmed his commitment to the Red Raiders. And meanwhile, veteran quarterback Tommy Castellanos announced his commitment to the team. So maybe Texas Tech, two things. Maybe they're going to be good, and maybe they'll again be in trouble.
2: Yeah, either way.
21: Could be.
2: It could be.
21: Either one. Rangers got blasted last night by the Chicago White Sox. This time, 10-4.
2: Mm-hmm.
21: While the Astros got crushed by the Yankees in the Bronx last night. And so things remain in the American League West as they were with the Astros half a game ahead. Final score in that ball game was 9-3. Astros lose and Rangers lose 10-4. So they both got clobbered last night.
2: Mm-hmm.
21: Tampa Bay over Detroit. They hold on to first place in the American League East. While the Toronto Blue Jays beat Kansas City, it was the Philadelphia Phillies over Seattle. They're still trying to catch the Braves. They're about three games back. Red Sox lose last night, and Baltimore beat St. Louis Cardinals. Let's look at our morning sports.
10: And well done, I might add.
21: Well, thank you very, very much. 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If you got a birthday, Kelvin, Facebook Messenger. It means you got 46 minutes to get your birthdays in. Deadline is 7 o'clock. Market Basket Weather with Greg Boswick is next, and that is not a deadline.
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21: Unlike some people that watch Greg's forecast, the part I watch is the tropics. I don't care about the 100 degrees because I know it's going to be out there for a couple of more days.
2: Sure, absolutely. Since you mentioned the tropics, we'll go ahead and start with that. We do have that system out in the Atlantic. It's not doing much of anything. And it'll be over toward the northern Leeward Islands, east of Puerto Rico, coming up by Sunday. I don't see any real significant development there, so we'll keep watching. But so far, so good, almost into September, and so far, no significant threat at all. What we're seeing this morning, though, is some welcome rain falling in quite a few areas right now. It's raining. We used to have a place up at Wildwood, didn't you?
21: Yes, sir.
2: Yeah, it's just north of there, up toward Warren. That's coming down toward the Wildwood area now. Ivanhoe getting some rain. Buna, over toward Kirbyville, just north of Evadale right now, Jim, just a little bit. Also some showers around Lumberton and Koontz, a little bit of rain falling also around Winnie. So, yeah, there's a scattering of showers out there. So far, the most rain has been about a third of an inch of rain. It's not a ton of rain, but, you know, at least it's wetting the dust a little bit, making it turn into a little bit of mud maybe. We look for these scattered showers this morning, probably a break, and then some additional activity possible late this afternoon. Shouldn't have any problem, though, for the first game there as Westbrook and, of course, Needland playing up over at Doggett coming up this evening. High today, only about 92. Yeah, nice break from the heat today. And the low tonight in the mid to upper 70s. And little if any chance of rain for Friday and Saturday. So we're good for high school football and Lamar football Saturday afternoon and evening. Day 239 under, well, partly cloudy skies. We have 76 degrees.
21: Yes, and we don't have to look far because we can almost see Jim.
2: Almost.
21: In the North Tower. Not quite. But he's there counting the days till the end of the year.
10: Well, yes, because I really don't have much to do, so I'm just counting the days here.
2: Yeah.
10: Yes, 136 days left, 136.
21: My wife found at the gym, sleep sometimes here at the station.
2: Yeah.
21: And she says, you tell Mr. Love that he needs something to eat. I'll bring him something to eat.
2: There you go.
10: You're going to tell all my secrets. Yes, yeah. I do sometimes if I'm out late, a little family event or something. I'll usually got a little cot stuffed away in the back.
21: Yeah.
10: When I was giving one of our new engineers the tour, I had to explain that quickly as we went back there.
21: I used to do that at the old Sawyer Street studios, but I did it for a reason. Uh-huh. I wasn't working late.
10: Well, he had worked late.
21: Yes.
10: He worked late. His arm was a little tired.
21: Absolutely.
10: Lots of heavy lifting.
2: Yes.
21: Time out from News Talk Radio AM 560 KLVI. Back in a moment.
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0: That was live at the Houston Rodeo.
1: There you go.
0: In 2016.
1: Oh, way back there.
0: Aggie Band.
1: All right.
0: Boy, I'll tell you what. There's a couple of doozy stories this morning. One about a guy who hit a guy mowing his lawn while he's driving his car.
1: Oh, great.
0: Yeah.
1: That happened here not too many years ago.
0: This happened in, Hampton, Virginia.
1: Mm-hmm.
0: Man is on life support after being hit by a car while mowing his lawn.
1: Wow.
0: Police say that a 31-year-old was driving Sunday afternoon when he lost control and crashed into Brandon Jordan, who was mowing his lawn at the time. The ring camera footage captured the car just throwing him up in the air and across the lawn with such impact that it's obvious that he is on life-threatening procedures. When you can't even mow your lawn.
1: Yeah.
2: And we had that happen here.
1: Yes,
2: it's
1: that was
2: a case. I'm afraid of distracted driving, texting, just terrible.
1: That was down around Finette, wasn't it? Down
2: I believe
1: way?
2: So. Yeah. Yeah.
0: Yes, I remember that now.
1: He was riding a lawnmower and somebody hit him.
2: Yeah, of course.
0: Is that, wasn't it a police officer?
1: It was a retired police.
0: Retired, yes, yes.
1: Retired law enforcement.
2: And in these in more rural areas, certainly, a lot of times you've got the open ditches and such. So there are people mowing right at the side of the road. But what are you doing over on the ditch?
1: Yeah, one of the dangers, too, is a lot of times, and I do this as well just to try to save your hearing, because those mowers are pretty loud, you wear earmuffs.
2: Yeah, absolutely.
1: Ear protection, and you cannot hear a lot of times what's going on.
2: Absolutely.
1: And that can be a danger as well.
2: Yeah, absolutely.
0: Well, I had that little, very, very small riding tractor because it's all I really needed up at Wildwood.
1: Mm-hmm.
0: But I had a couple of big ditches that I had to take care of, and my wife would say, please don't turn over that tractor on yourself.
1: I know.
0: But I would be very, very careful because there was a roadway there on Cypress Bend.
1: Right.
0: And I had to watch it.
1: Yeah.
0: Because, you know, some of these yahoos had come around the corner.
2: Oh, yeah.
1: Not
0: paying attention at all.
2: And I had a friend of mine did turn the tractor over. He was not seriously injured. But, you know, the center of gravity and such, you got to be careful. So those ditches are pretty pretty steep. And so you're trying to pay attention to that. You may have the ear protection on. And then some idiot is not staying on the road.
1: Yep.
0: Well, I had one of those little snappers.
1: Mm-hmm.
0: And when I first got it, my wife said, oh, my God. She said, did you see what Al's got? He's got one of those tractors. He's going to kill himself.
1: Yeah.
2: So you actually, you had a snapper tractor and were piloting that solo.
0: Well, and she was watching out the kitchen window.
2: Under close supervision.
0: Yes, and I said, man, I really got to be, and that's, of course I turned it over. Yeah. Halfway turned it over. And DJ, still alive for that one, my dog. He looked at me, that's a stupid guy that owns me.
2: Yeah. Well, and then you have to look like I meant to do that.
0: Yeah, that's right.
1: And whatever happened to the Snapper Company? You know, that was a hugely popular lawnmower one time. It just disappeared.
2: Well, very solidly built.
1: Yeah.
2: Yeah, they were around for years.
0: Yeah, and in fact, one of our buddies worked for them that worked for the radio station. And we had it. That was a huge account for KLVI.
1: Oh, yeah, totally
0: in those days.
2: Yeah. We would go do broadcasts from snapper dealers everywhere.
0: Right? Yes.
1: And
0: it would be the snapper location of the week. Jim did them. I did them. We all did them.
1: Yeah, yeah.
0: And it seems like Jim and I always got the ones up country.
2: Yeah, if you don't mind, could you run up to sure, I don't mind.
0: Yeah, well, we got Bill Clark's going to do the one here in Beaumont in the afternoon. So, Al, could you do the one up at Spurger?
2: Yeah, we got one in Chester that we need to do.
0: 6:27 at News Talk Radio KLVI. 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
19: Fox News, I'm Deborah Valentine. Closing arguments are scheduled to get underway today in the trial of Lindsay Clancy. She's the mother accused of killing her three children.
20: Prosecutors say the Massachusetts mother acted rationally and intentionally, murdering her three children inside the family's Duxbury home in January of 2023.
19: Fox's Molly Line reporting, the defense claims Clancy was suffering from postpartum psychosis. Meta will pay $18 billion to 29 states to settle a social media addiction lawsuit. Fox's Claudia Cowan has more from Oakland, California.
21: Meta does not admit wrongdoing in the settlement, but will now change how Facebook and Instagram operate for teens and make stronger efforts to flag and remove users under 13 years old.
19: Meta is also calling on rivals like TikTok and YouTube to implement similar restrictions. 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
1: President Trump is in Houston today to headline a fundraiser for the Texas State Attorney General Ken Paxton's campaign for U.S. Senate. The Republican is locked in a close race with Democratic State Representative James Tallarico. Both parties see the race as being a key to deciding which party controls the Senate. Trump will stay in Houston overnight for an event honoring NASA's Artemis II crew members on Friday. He'll be at NASA's Johnson Space Center to award the crew the Congressional Space Medal of Honor. And the Houston Police Department looking into the possible policy violations by officers using the flock camera system. The department says the Internal Affairs Division will investigate any policy violations that are found. Douglas Griffin, president of the Houston Police Officers Union, says flock apparently called the issue to the attention of HPD first. Griffin says he expects most of the flagged usage will be a matter of training problems instead of any deliberate misconduct. And Dallas County health officials confirming the county's first outbreak of measles in 2026. Patients, a Dallas County resident, but no identifying details shared for privacy reasons. Health officials say the patient visited three locations last week, possibly exposing others. KLVI News Time is 6:34, and KLVI Weather is next. Well, it's coming up next. As soon as I make one small adjustment here,
2: okay.
1: Coming up next.
2: Okay, we're ready for it.
1: Thank you. I almost had the news intro one too many times there. All right, because I am an official here.
2: You are.
1: A professional sort of kind of. Here's the weather. Coming up.
2: Damn
4: from
2: right.
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0: I hate to tell you this, Fatso, but we're already the smartest guys in town.
1: There you go.
0: That's right.
1: Well, true, though. This is beginning to make me feel like last night the coach's show all over again.
2: Yes, oh, boy. Right.
1: I was making a few software adjustments.
2: Just a few adjustments.
1: Just a few adjustments.
2: Yeah.
0: You're making a few adjustments in the weather,
2: and
0: too.
2: I was just checking out the weather station Evadale, which we have spent a lot of time getting on.
1: We have spent a lot of time
2: on. It works this morning. You've had 0.2 inches of rain so far up at Evadale Volunteer Fire Department.
1: Right. Well, we didn't have rain for a while. I was tempted just to make sure
2: To
1: pour some water in it. I got to thinking.
2: You're going to really mess with my brain there.
1: Yeah, can you imagine somebody checking that station?
2: Yeah,
1: 10 inches of rain.
2: Yeah, a big bird came across or something. Huh? Anyway, it's raining up there. Pretty good little rain. Northwest side of Beaumont getting rain. Roy Guess Elementary has had about a quarter inch out that way. So pretty good little showers. You know, it's not going to, you know, solve the problem, but you got to have the baby steps first, and we're getting that this morning with the scattered activity. However, I will warn you right now, not everybody's going to get the rain. In fact, so far, basically west of Beaumont all the way out toward Houston is dry as a bone. So it's just hit or miss, and unfortunately some folks will miss today. Best coverage right now from Lumberton, right up Highway 69, all the way to Bunas, raining pretty steady. There was some lightning. And we'll look for another chance of rain late this afternoon. We'll have this morning batch, and then maybe a few later on today. No problems, though, for Westbrook and, Westbrook and Nederland. That's what I was trying to think of. They'll be playing this evening. It should be fine. And football looks good also for Friday evening and also for Saturday evening, as rain chances are very small coming up as we work on into Saturday and Sunday. Look for highs. Not bad today. Only lower 90s because of the cloud cover.
1: Ooh.
2: And yeah, nice break there. The air conditioner can not have to work so hard. And lows tonight down toward the mid to upper 70s. And right now we have some showers in the area and 80 degrees. By the way, the little thing in the tropics, don't worry about it. It's not doing much of anything. But we'll continue to monitor that.
0: That's it.
2: Yep.
1: By the way, Al, I've got to tell folks that on the KLVI Facebook page, I found that picture of you from another era, and I've put that up on the KLVI Facebook page. If anybody would like to see rock and roll.
2: A much younger version of Al.
1: Well, I like to say rock and roll Al. Yeah,
2: there you go, rock and roll
10: Al. There you go.
2: Yeah.
1: Gene Vincent and the Blue Caps.
10: Yeah.
2: That's cool.
0: From back in yonder days. You need to go ahead and give us the high and the low, and then
2: I forgot about that. I'm glad you're on top of this morning.
0: Okay.
2: Very good.
1: He's got it.
2: I mean, 120 at Death Valley and 32 at Red Feather Lakes, Colorado.
0: Okay. Our weather is brought your way this morning by the folks at Mercedes Service Center. It was Sunday afternoon, and I saw the coolest little white Mercedes convertible coming down Dowland Road. I don't know how much the guy paid for the chick that was sitting next to him, but I know how much he paid for the Mercedes. And so I certainly hope that when he gets ready to have it serviced, he'll go over to Mercedes Service Center, 1475 South Major Drive in Beaumont. They're going to take care of that Mercedes and your Mercedes, whether it's an old 280 or a 320, a 350, no matter what it is, a 450. 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You pull in, you expect your car to be fixed right, you expect a fair price, and you get that. And you'll even get a smile from the folks over there because there's four guys that run the place, so you're going to get to know all of them. 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

0: Okay, where were we? It was, we were talking about Oklahoma.
1: Mm-hmm.
0: Did you see who got elected?
1: A commie.
0: A commie in Oklahoma.
1: There you go.
0: An Okie from Muskogee, maybe.
1: Mm-hmm.
0: A Sooner.
1: And she's a real nutcase, too.
0: Part black, part Indian, part white.
1: And she's a nutcase.
0: Has an autistic child.
1: Mm-hmm.
0: Has three sexes.
1: Does she?
0: She is male, female, and trans.
1: Well, isn't that wonderful?
0: And she won the Democratic bid for senator.
1: Right.
0: And I was watching her last night. She's doing a jogging thing.
1: Mm-hmm.
0: And she stops and tells everybody who she is and says, really, don't give me any problems.
1: Okay.
0: And I am saying to myself, this isn't Oklahoma. Now, of course, Oklahoma is a very, very red state.
1: Oh, it has been, yes.
0: It has been forever.
1: So her chances of winning are very remote.
0: Oh, yeah, yeah.
1: But that shows you how far the Democratic Party in Oklahoma has gone.
0: Yeah. She is a nut. Have you seen anything about her?
1: Oh, yeah, she's crazy.
0: Go ahead.
1: Well, I mean, every communist thing you can think of, she's for.
0: Yeah.
1: I mean, she's for opening the borders. She's for... everybody gets free stuff.
0: And
1: free,
0: admonishing all debt.
1: Right, right, yeah.
0: If you owe for a car, if you owe for a house,
1: yeah.
0: It's free.
1: It's free, yeah.
0: You don't have to pay for it.
1: It's no problem.
0: Now, you know, just for the dickens of it, explain to me how that works.
1: I don't know.
0: You buy something, but you don't pay for it.
1: Exactly. Well, you go to California, steal stuff as long as under $1,000, you don't have to.
0: Oh yeah, $9.95, you're good.
1: Yeah, yeah.
0: And you know, people that really espouse this, well, they're only as stupid as the people who vote for them.
1: Exactly.
0: Actually, they're pretty smart compared to the people who vote for them.
1: Mm-hmm.
0: The people who vote for them believe the crap they tell them.
1: Yeah, yeah.
0: And that is unbelievable.
1: Well, it's the world we live in. Everybody wants something for free, and they'll sign up for it.
0: What did your mama tell you when you sat on her knee?
1: There ain't nothing free in this world.
0: Nothing free in this world.
1: That's right. There's
0: a cost.
1: There
0: ain't no free lunch.
1: No. Never has been.
0: By the way, 15 minutes if you want to get your birthdays in for this Thursday morning.
2: We can take them a couple of minutes after that. But
0: oh, you will?
2: Oh,
0: you're very benevolent this morning.
2: Oh, well, thank you. Well, I always do, but it reaches a point where I got to get them down and get them taken care of. But, yeah, right. I can take them a couple of minutes after. Yeah, there are no free lunches in this world. Well, except what I'm eating now.
1: Guess it's a free lunch.
0: Oh, okay.
1: Oh, I mean, you go run in there and see what's going on.
0: That sounds very, very good.
2: Yes, our friends from Rayo's made a little stop.
1: Oh, goody.
0: That would be the curly guy.
2: Yes, indeed.
1: And I thought it was interesting. At the same time, they arrived. Guess who also arrived?
2: Yeah, Harold's a matter
1: Harold
2: of fact.
1: Harold arrived.
0: Yeah, you know, you guys, Greg pegged it during the 5 o'clock hour. Jim was extolling the virtues of Harold coming by to go ahead and check on things this morning.
1: Right.
0: I don't believe that crap. Harold came by to get free food.
2: He did show up at the exact same time as Curly.
0: Yeah, and you notice he didn't have the guts to come back here. Because he knew that we knew that he knew.
2: That you'd call him out.
0: Oh, yeah.
1: He heard you now. He's coming in here.
2: He's coming in now.
0: Yeah. Yeah, we know why you're here this morning.
3: You don't want to know.
1: it's not a good morning for Harold. Let's put it that way.
0: That's. It's 6:47 at News Talk Radio, KLVI. Time out for morning sports. And see the Texans playing the Panthers and the Cowboys playing the Saints preseason, week number 3 in the NFL. We mentioned earlier that Texas Tech got two commitments. One is at quarterback, veteran quarterback, Tommy Castellanos announced his commitment to the Texas Tech Raiders, who have had a problem or two last couple of years, but they're going to be very, very competitive. It's going to be interesting to see if the SEC is as strong this year as they were last year. Indiana, by the way, opens up against North Texas. And they are one of the few Division I stalwarts that are playing another Division I team. Yeah. Most of your teams, you know, Texas Tech, Alabama.
1: Yeah, everybody's playing weak sisters to start out.
0: You know,
1: yeah.
0: Sisters of the Poor and all that.
1: Yeah, yeah.
0: They're playing North Texas, who had a pretty good team last year.
1: Yeah, they were pretty good last year.
0: Yeah. Of course, they got them at home.
1: Yeah.
0: And Indiana's ranked number 6 in the nation.
1: Mm-hmm.
0: And, I'll tell you, I don't know that coach's name.
1: I can't remember. Isn't that terrible?
0: But I'll tell you one thing. He is a very, very smart individual.
1: Mm-hmm. Yeah.
0: He knows how to coach football.
1: Mm-hmm.
0: He is the coach's coaches.
1: Right.
0: Coach.
1: Yeah.
0: Astros get beat last night by the Yankees, 9-3. Rangers also lose 10-4 to the Chicago White Sox. Western American League standings stay the same. Astros one game out in front. That is a look at our morning sports. The Oliva family, that's Vin Oliva and Rick Oliva, and they are a family of better than a half century in the business. There's nothing special other than the fact that we do what we say we do. We don't have any sideways stuff with Vin's Paint and Body. You bring your car in there to have it fixed. You bring it in there to take the bumps out. 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Could be your fault. We don't care. It could be their fault. We don't care about that either. What we care about is fixing your vehicle right. That's all we do. That's all we plan to do. That's all we say we do. And that's why Vin's Paint and Body has existed for better than a half century. College of 23rd in Beaumont, right behind M&D, and next to the Schooner in Mid-County. 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

0: I saw an interesting drawing yesterday afternoon. I was kind of going through my computer at home, and I was trying to find something out of the 80s, and all of a sudden, up pops a picture of a men's restroom back in the 1950s.
1: Okay.
0: And, of course, the men's restroom, could be a moneymaker.
1: Mm-hmm.
0: Because they had the pay toilets.
1: Right.
0: And the free toilet down at the end.
1: Yeah.
0: There was always one bin at the end that did not have a box on it that you had to pay a nickel and later on a quarter to go ahead and get in and do your stuff.
1: Mm-hmm. Well, that's weird. That's weird they actually charged back in those days.
0: Yeah.
1: I don't think they have any of them those around anymore.
0: I guess they're all gone.
1: I think they're gone.
0: But yeah, you'd walk in there and there was a, in many of the fine restaurants, in many of the clubs, in all of the railroad stations, mm-hmm. there was a valet.
1: Yeah.
0: And he would come in there, and his job was to go ahead and dust your coat off.
1: Dust your coat off?
0: He had a whisk broom.
1: Yeah.
0: And when you left, mm-hmm. he would go ahead and, let me help you on with that coat.
1: Okay.
0: And, of course, he would expect a tip.
1: Oh, absolutely.
0: Yeah.
1: Yeah.
0: And it would be a man coming out of the pay for restroom.
1: Yeah.
0: And there's a little box on the door.

0: They had the vending machines too. You could buy combs and yes. other right. assorted,
1: oh, that's right.
0: other assorted, assorted things.
2: Sometimes mail.
0: Yes, oh, mail yeah, things. Yeah. Yes.
1: Oh yeah, for a quarter, yeah, you could buy yeah,
0: yeah,
1: and then you you kind of misuse it and you say, "This chewing gum tastes really rubbery, man."
2: I'll just put this chewing gum in my wallet and save it for another
0: yeah,
2: time.
0: Yeah, exactly. Yeah,
1: we all had one of those, you know. That was a sign of manhood. Mm. You've got to take a look right here. He has one in his billfold. He's ready.
0: He's loaded
1: just
0: and ready.
1: In case.
2: Of course, it's 2 years old, but...
1: That's right. It's a sure sign you use it, she's pregnant.
0: Yeah, probably so.
1: 6:58 at News Talk Radio, KLVI. I was looking also this morning, testimony in the Lindsay Clancy murder trial in Massachusetts is over. And as Jim and Greg were talking about earlier this morning... how can you just kind of deny the fact that three children lost their lives?
0: I know. It's just like they don't count.
1: I mean, three kids are dead.
0: Mm-hmm.
1: Have you, and I am not a Nancy Grace fan.
0: No.
1: But she was on Hannity the other night.
0: Mm-hmm.
1: And she brought up the most important point of all, and that is this. You know who Lindsay Clancy is? Do you know the names of her children?
0: No, no one knows that.
2: No, I don't.
1: No one knows the names of her children.
0: That. It's not important.
1: Because they're not important. That's right. Doesn't count.
0: Mm-hmm.
1: Talk to the moms in pink out there. Do they count? Do the children count, ladies?
2: Yeah, that's one of the sad things. We tend to remember the perpetrators and such. We don't always remember the victims.
1: No.
2: And I think that's sad, and it happens in the cases of child murder or abduction, whatever, but we don't remember the victims.
1: Yeah. And she's pleading, of course, not guilty, after pleading guilty. And, of course, it's the old reason of insanity. But gets them one by one. Gets them one by one, kills one, goes and grabs number two, then grabs number three.
0: It's horrible.
1: Having sent her husband out on errands to make sure that he was not around.
0: Wow.
1: And the moms in pink are sitting out there and saying, let her go.
0: Mm.
1: Kind of like Luigi, who we'll talk about when we get back.
0: Yep.
1: Anyway, we got a break for Fox News back at 7:05.
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4: Disaster strikes Nepal and Tibet. I'm Carmen Roberts, Fox News. More than 1,300 people are missing, including 700 foreign tourists, with about 50 Americans among them. A massive flood caused by possibly the collapse of a glacier led to the disaster. Fox meteorologist Adam Klotz explains.
5: Really horrible situation. Originally looked like a 5.2 earthquake, so we saw this seismic activity, but this was not an earthquake at all. All of this seismic activity coming just from that rock slide, just from that glacier breaking off, ultimately hitting the ground and moving those sensors. So this was a massive break, and you saw it fall from really high altitudes, right? So the Himalaya Mountains, very, very tall, and you get this slide that starts to shake the entire earth.
4: Police in Nepal say at least 273 people have died in that massive flood. The Qatari prime minister is in Tehran to meet with Iranian officials today. Fox's Trey Yingst has more from Tel Aviv.
6: The defense will make their closing arguments first. Reddington said he will only need about 30 minutes, so half of the allotted.
4: And the Secretary of State, Marco Rubio, said that the U.S. is leaning into economic D-Day sanctions. And here's more from Trey Yingst.
7: The visit comes as President Trump told Al Jazeera that the U.S. is achieving a very big victory, but the war will continue as long as necessary. Another report crossed of an oil tanker being hit with an unknown projectile in the Strait of Hormuz earlier this week. The IRGC warned Wednesday that the strait would not be opened until the United States accepts Iranian demands.
4: And closing arguments are just hours away in the Massachusetts trial of Lindsay Clancy, who killed her three children.
6: The defense will make their closing arguments first. Reddington said he will only need about 30 minutes, so half of the allotted time.
4: Fox's Nate Foy in Plymouth. 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
12: The 29 states that sued Meta over allegations of teen social media addiction are celebrating the company's agreement to end the case.
13: This is a major moment to clean up an industry that has been hurting our kids.
12: And that is California Attorney General Rob Bonta. Meta, which owns Instagram and Facebook, has agreed to pay nearly $18 billion and add stronger child safety measures without admitting any wrongdoing. Backlash continues against Flock camera systems.
14: The use of Flock cameras, automated license plate readers made by Flock Safety, has become a major national issue across the country and across political parties. Flock Safety branding itself as a tool to fight crime, find missing people, even recover stolen vehicles. Now dozens of municipalities are canceling or suspending the use of the cameras following reports of widespread misuse. It's also on the radar now of Missouri Republican U.S. Senator Josh Hawley, who heads the Senate Judiciary Subcommittee on Crime and Counterterrorism. He's launching an investigation into the legality of the technology. Sue Guzman, Fox News.
12: And the loss of Dolly Parton is being felt around the world.
15: Following Dolly Parton's death on Tuesday at age 80, many are looking back at her life and the music she left behind. But she leaves a legacy of philanthropy as well, as a literary advocate, a job creator, and a supporter of medical research. Parton's Imagination Library has given more than 332 million books to kids in five countries since it was started in 2000. She created thousands of jobs with her business empire that included a clothing line, baking mixes, and her East Tennessee theme park, Dollywood. Parton also donated $1 million for research into pediatric infectious diseases. And earlier this year, the East Tennessee Children's Hospital in Knoxville was renamed the Dolly Parton Children's Hospital. Tanya J. Powers, Fox News.
12: And I'm Carmen Roberts, and this is Fox News.
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9: President Trump is in Houston today to headline a fundraiser for Texas State Attorney General Ken Paxton. At 7:06, good morning. I'm Jim Love with KLVI News. Details after this.
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9: President Trump is in Houston today to headline a fundraiser for Texas State Attorney General Ken Paxton's campaign for the U.S. Senate. The Republican is locked in a close race with Democratic State Representative James Tallarico. Both parties see the race as being a key to deciding which party controls the state. Trump will stay in Houston overnight for an event honoring NASA's Artemis II crew members on Friday. He'll be at the NASA Johnson Space Center to award the crew the Congressional Space Medal of Honor. Houston police looking into the possible policy violations by officers of the Flock camera system. The department says internal affairs will investigate any policy violations that are found. Douglas Griffith, the president of the Houston Police Officers Union, says Flock apparently called the issue to the attention of HPD first. He says that he expects most of the flagged usage will be a matter of training problems instead of deliberate misconduct. And Dallas County health officials are confirming the county's first case of measles in 2026. The patient is a Dallas County resident, but no identifying details were shared for privacy reasons. Health officials say the patient did visit three locations last week, possibly exposing others. KLVI News Time is 7:09, and KLVI Sports is next.
1: Big night for football right here in Beaumont. Harold Mann is going to have... Westbrook and Nederland right here on KLVI. And then, of course, Saturday afternoon, Lamar kicks it off against Abilene Christian. Maybe a little payback. And H-Man will have that for you, too, right here on KLVI. That's, if I'm correct, Jim, that's a 6 o'clock start on Saturday night for Lamar and Abilene Christian.
9: Okay. Actually, that is a, 6 start.
1: Okay.
9: And, of course, tonight's game is a 7 o'clock start.
1: 7 o'clock start,
9: and
1: yep.
9: We'll have a PNGN Memorial on Cool 92.5.
1: Oh, that's right. We certainly will.
9: Tomorrow at 7.
1: So we got Needleland, PNG, Lamar, big weekend.
9: Big weekend.
1: And big lineup from KLVI. Astros lose last night to the Yankees 9-3, but Rangers lose 10-4 to the Chicago White Sox, so things stay as they same as they were. With the Astros a half a game lead over the Rangers in the American League West. Padres last night over Pittsburgh. Cincinnati, big win over San Francisco, 10-9. A lot of hitting in that ball game. D-backs shut out the Chicago Cubs. So the Cubs look like they're not going to catch Milwaukee in the National League Central. Right now it looks like the Braves... in the East, with the Phillies 3 games behind, they've still got a shot. And the Phillies, of course, with the win last night over Seattle. And then in the National League West, it's all over with the Dodgers and the Padres. They're like, 10 games ahead. Anyway, that's a look at our morning sports. And it is brought your way by the folks at Daddy O's, Great Burgers. I was all set to have one yesterday and got a little stomach problem, so couldn't do that. But, boy, I'll tell you what, if you're feeling good, there's nothing that'll make you feel better than a Daddy O's hamburger. We start from scratch the simplest way. We don't make it until you order it, okay? That's pretty good. They're not pre-made. They haven't been sitting there 30 minutes. And then, of course, we use the Nolan Ryan beef, a freshly baked bun, and whatever else you want. That's the secret of our success. 8745 Memorial in Port Arthur, and, of course, Calder at Lucas and Beaumont. Our market basket weather is next, and Greg Bostwick standing by with that.
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1: Well, I'm sorry, you're on Chocolate Chip Cookie Boulevard.
9: Are you? Are you enjoying a chocolate chip there?
1: Sugar it up a little bit.
9: Yeah, right. Yeah.
1: Yes, indeed.
9: Good stuff this morning. And getting some welcome rain in spots. Of course, I got the double whammy. I missed it at the farm. I missed it at the house. Not good. It moved on by. Jim up Evadale, you were fortunate. You got about a quarter inch up there. I mean, it's not a ton of rain.
1: Hopefully it went about 3 miles further.
9: Looked like it did.
1: Okay,
9: looked like it was pretty solid there.
1: All right, looks like I may have some then.
9: Yeah, you got some rain there. Still raining pretty good right around Mauriceville right now. And just some showers right around Sabine Pass. That's about it. Most of it's shifting into Cameron and Calcasieu Parish. And I think we're getting close to being done for this morning. I don't think we're going to see much more this morning. There could be some regeneration, though, this afternoon is what we're going to have to bank on if you missed it this morning. I'd say about 60% of the area did indeed get rain. I'm just unfortunately wasn't that 40% that didn't, but that's the way the cookie crumbles. Speaking of cookies this morning, and we'll look for a high today of about 92. It's not too bad. Clouds helping out there and holding the temperature down. Low tonight in the mid to upper 70s. Don't see any problems for high school football tonight or tomorrow night, as well as Lamar football on Saturday. Should be okay. Rain coverage is only 20% for tomorrow, so not much chance of rain this weekend at all. And we'll move those highs back to the mid-90s by Saturday and Sunday afternoon. Right now, still some showers, particularly out around Mauriceville, and the temperature stands at, let's see, 78 degrees.
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13: 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We overperformed in our settlement.
11: Huge flash flood in Nepal.
10: People washed away.
11: Tim Curry.
20: Come up.
11: Dead at 80.
20: To the left.
1: Yes, all right. Sir? Got it right here.
9: Oh, I thought you were going for music there.
1: No. Well, I thought I was too, but
9: Well, the best
1: apparently,
9: laid plans.
1: Huh?
9: Best laid plans.
1: Yeah, we all of a sudden silent on the music this morning.
9: But you do have a good supply of chocolate chip cookies.
1: Yes, we have. Mm-hmm. No problem at all.
9: You're okay there.
1: So the president coming to Houston to try to save Ken Paxton. Right now, latest numbers, 4239, Tellerico. How in the world, with that guy's track record, does this happen? Simple. People look at Paxton's track record.
9: Yeah.
25: Very true.
9: Yeah. I don't know what's going to... I don't know that federal case was ever disposed of, if he will be...
1: Well, they're talking about that this morning.
9: Charges. Yeah.
1: And Tellerico's opening it up.
9: Yeah, he could still face those federal, was it fraud or whatever stock?
1: Yeah.
9: He could still face those charges.
1: And so you're looking at a situation now where if things go like they are with only a 3-point difference, and you know, one thing about it, Democrats, just like Republicans, when you look like you, when you see blood, you think you got a chance in. All of a sudden, wait a minute, this guy's starting to bleed a little bit. We might get out. We need to get the vote out. We got a real chance to win. People who are kind of iffy, kind of staying at home, we haven't got a chance to beat Paxton. And then say, wait a minute, we have got a chance to beat Paxton. You guys need to get out here, and you need to recruit the vote.
26: I wonder how Beto O'Rourke feels right now.
1: Yeah, exactly. Yeah.
26: I had
1: he was so close.
26: Yeah, and he probably would have won easily.
9: I think he could have won. He had, to me, less baggage than Tellerico, for sure.
1: Oh, yeah. He'd have been elected.
9: For sure.
1: He would have been elected.
9: But I still say, and I may well be wrong, but I still say that the old folks are going to come out, the young folks are going to talk a game, and Paxton will barely squeak by.
1: Well, he's done that before. He's a squeaker.
9: Barely squeak by, and he'll get in there. Now, will he be indicted or be forced to leave office at some point? Who knows? But I think he wins. Of course, as I've said before, I think the biggest deficit is that we have no idea what he's going to do. We just know he doesn't like Tellerico, which I think is a very poor game plan for the Republicans. Their idea is just Tellerico, bad guy, and vote for me because I'm a Republican. And I'm not sure that's going to – well, it's not carrying with the younger voters.
1: I think that's a bad plan anytime. Like I hear Darlene Graham, first thing she said out of the box yesterday was, my opponent is the most liberal – Everybody says this.
9: My opponent's the most liberal.
1: Most liberal candidate ever to run for the Democratic Party. Hell, I used that back in 1748.
9: Oh, they do. Yeah, this is the most important election ever.
26: There's no way they're the most liberal now. Look at the how the spectrum has changed.
1: That's exactly right. Look at that chick in Oklahoma.
26: Yeah. It goes all the way from extreme radical all the way down.
1: Yeah.
9: And at some point, you have to tell folks what you stand for. Yeah. And, you know, in Texas, Republicans, and I see Governor Abbott sort of reading the tea leaves. Republicans have got to stand for some insurance reform and some other things.
26: Mm-hmm.
9: You can't just keep saying they're liberal. I'll take money from this lobby and do what I want.
1: Yeah.
9: Now Abbott has done a pretty good about face on the data centers. Shockingly fast about face on that, because it didn't take him long to read the polls. You know, people can say, well, what to about the polls? He believes them.
1: Yeah. Well, and you know, Rick Perry did a very decent job as governor of Texas.
9: He was a decent governor. I wouldn't say he was a great governor.
1: No, well, I use that word decent.
9: But I think he was decent, and I don't know of any major scandal or problems during his term. And he had the longest tenure of any governor.
1: Oh, yeah. Took over for George Bush, who also did a decent job.
9: Well, I would even say Bush may have been a near great Texas governor. I think
1: I think so.
9: He was more innovative than Perry. I would say Bush was pretty, pretty good.
1: George is a fun guy. Good humor.
9: Yes.
1: Good sense of humor. And able to take it, because, I mean, he got dogpiled so much. It's Dan Rather, number one, tried to eliminate him. And he stood up to it all, no doubt about it.
9: Yeah, that's for another day, but that's still pretty interesting. I have no idea why, man, and Dan Rather did have quite a bit of stature in journalism. Why would you go ahead and use a fake piece of paper that you know the typewriter wasn't invented? That particular model was not on the market when this fake document was written, and yet you're going to stick with it and be willing to sink your entire career.
26: And he did.
1: I think the, by the way, talking about George Bush, I think the single greatest line that George Bush ever uttered is when he stood on the pile of junk in New York after 9/11. Mm-hmm. And they said, "We can't hear you, Mr. President." He had the megaphone because they didn't have any electricity. And he said back, he says, "I can hear you." But it was at the tone and the time.
9: It was spontaneous. This was not a speechwriter. This was not planned. And as a matter of fact, the firefighter that was steadying him so he wouldn't fall suddenly became this iconic hero in this picture, had no intention. He was just steadying the president who had been handed a megaphone.
1: I'd forgotten that. Yes.
9: Yeah.
1: Oh, wow.
9: He's steadying him. Somebody hands him a megaphone, and out it comes.
1: Yep. 7:24, we take our final break before birthdays, which are next, right here at News Talk Radio KLVI. 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
14: Tim Curry.
20: Come up.
14: Dead at 80.
20: To the left.
1: Well, for some reason...
9: Is there a malfunction?
1: Yeah, the band won't play this morning.
9: Well, hold on. I could induce the band in here to play. Let's see here. I guess we're ready for the birthdays.
1: We are ready for the birthday club.
9: Ready for the birthdays? Well, stand by. I can just pull this up, push this, and I can have the birthdays.
1: Okay, and that means Mr. Love in charge of both the music and the birthday club.
9: Whoa, that's a scary thought, me in charge of anything. Anna Skinner is 61 in Lumberton. Nancy Davis is 73 in Beaumont. Let's see, Dana Portialis is 66 in Beaumont. Steve Cooper, 61 in Silsby. Kinsley Brewer turning 10 in Silsby. And Heather Young is 40 in Beaumont. And wow, system has worked hard this morning. Kinsley Brewer, 10 in Silsby, getting that cake from Rayo's. And what do they need to?
1: And who gets the cake?
9: That would be Kinsley Brewer.
1: Kinsley, you like that name?
9: I do
1: too. Spell that for me.
9: That would be K-I-N-S-L-E-Y.
1: Ooh, Kinsley. Yeah. Folks over at the decorating shop are going to have fun with that one.
9: They certainly will.
1: Yeah, wait till 9 o'clock, Kinsley, and then call 832-4342. That's the number of Rayo's at Calder at 10th in Beaumont. That's where you pick up the cake between 10 and 2. And a happy birthday to you from Rayo's and News Talk Radio, AM 560 KLVI. So what is happening with the flocks anyway? Pflugerville saying, get the flock out of here.
9: Yes, you know? Flock it. I don't know. As we were saying earlier, Al, I really have mixed emotions. I understand they are helping to solve some crimes very quickly, but we just have these stories.
1: Want them in my bedroom window.
9: Well,
1: not that there's anything going on. There was when I was 45, but now, you know, at 90, you kind of guess yourself.
9: Well, you still probably don't want them in your bedroom window.
1: Well, that's very, very true.
9: Well, we have the story in our local regional news about Houston, HPD, and the misuse. Mm-hmm. Had a story a little earlier that Greg and I were talking about. Apparently, a guy in Lufkin, police officer in Lufkin, finding new and creative ways to spy on somebody. I don't know if it was his ex or whatever. They keep telling us this. It doesn't happen.
1: Mm-hmm. Well, and you know, there's always a peeping Tom out there that is ready to see something they shouldn't see.
9: Well,
1: put their nose somewhere it shouldn't be.
9: And if you had the power, and you could figure out if your wife is cheating on you or what your ex is doing.
1: There you go.
9: And that's the problem. I don't know how these things are, if you will, policed in the police department, but apparently too many people have access to looking at them for illegitimate purposes.
1: A good friend of mine, when I first came to Beaumont about a year and a half after I got here, decided that his wife was cheating on him, but he really, really loved her dearly. But anyway, he hired a private detective out of Houston to go ahead and track her down, or track her infidelities down.
9: What was the result?
1: And which, well, he was able to do it.
9: Okay.
1: And so he divorced the woman and broke his heart.
9: Yeah.
1: Afterwards, he said, you know, he would say, I would see him years later. He said, you know, I kind of wish that I hadn't got a hold of that private detective.
26: Mm-hmm. Well, you think about it. Be careful what you find out.
9: Yeah, I very much understand. And sometimes you wonder, should you know, should you not know about things? But yeah, at least there in those days, you had to hire somebody and willingly do it. Mm-hmm. These days, it's people in the cameras.
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4: I'm Deborah Valentine. Closing arguments are expected to take place today in the triple murder trial of Lindsay Clancy in Massachusetts. She's a woman accused of strangling her three children to death. Fox's Molly Line reports.
8: The defense says Clancy should not be held criminally responsible, that she was over-medicated, suffered from postpartum psychosis, and was obeying a voice commanding her to commit the killings.
4: The prosecution claims Clancy acted rationally and intentionally. The death toll following catastrophic flooding at the China-Nepal border has climbed to at least 353 people killed. Fox's Katie Byrne has more.
19: According to the Nepal Tourism Board, 65 Americans are among more than 600 tourists that are still unaccounted for.
4: Over 1,000 people remain missing. Officials say several hundred bodies have been recovered. 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

0: I'm Jim Love. A KLVI News Update is next.
1: Well, hurricane season obviously is going to reach its peak here in the next few weeks. Historically, September 10th is the peak of the season. So we're looking at September as a time of year. 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
0: President Trump is in Houston today to headline a fundraiser for Texas State Attorney General Ken Paxton's campaign for the U.S. Senate. The Republican is locked in a close race with Democratic State Representative James Tallarico. Both parties see that race as being a key to deciding which party controls the Senate. Trump will stay in Houston overnight for an event honoring NASA's Artemis II crew members on Friday. He'll be at NASA's Johnson Space Center to award the crew the Congressional Space Medal of Honor. The Houston Police Department is looking into possible policy violations by officers using the Flock camera system. Dennis Griffith, president of the Houston Police Officers Union, says Flock apparently called that issue to the attention of HPD first. He says he expects most of the flag usage will be a matter of training problems instead of deliberate misconduct. And Dallas County health officials confirming the county's first case of measles in 2026. The patient is a Dallas County resident, but no identifying details were shared for privacy reasons. Health officials say the patient visited three locations last week, possibly exposing others. KLVI News Time is 7:35, and KLVI Weather is next.
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5: Well, look at our morning weather with Mr. Bostwick, which is going to change.
1: It has already changed some this morning. We've already had some rain. A lot of that, though, is now moved into southwest Louisiana or along the coastline, moving away. There's going to be additional shower and thunderstorm activity, though, pretty likely later on this evening. We'll be watching for that possibility. Look for a high today only in the low 90s. Much better because of a lot of clouds starting out this morning and the scattered showers. Look for low tonight in the mid to upper 70s. Not much chance of rain for Friday, Saturday, Sunday at 20%. But highs, not too bad. Low to mid-90s expected this weekend. A lot better than the 100 we had yesterday. And outside right now, still some lingering showers, particularly over southwest Louisiana. And right now, we have 80 degrees.
5: 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Jim Love, Greg Bostwick, Al Caldwell, Thursday morning.
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5: It is 7:39 at News Talk Radio KLVI. I often find it curious that someone would like to tear down a sign of success. It has taken the women's NBA the better part of 20 years to get any recognition at all. Most sportscasters would not even bother to give you the WNBA scores. ESPN being the only one. And now, as they finally get some recognition,
1: right,
5: and get it from one of the most unlikely sources, whether you like it or not, that white power of a young woman who came from the University of Iowa and has set the WNBA on fire with her playing, right, has all of a sudden irked the jealousy of all of the other players who've decided to gang up on her.
1: Right. They're trying to kill the golden goose.
5: Her and Sophie Cunningham are both being judged by the rest of the league as being too white, too straight. And so we're going to tear down. We're going to go and burn down the house. Well, and that's exactly what they're going to do.
0: And certainly the head of the league, this woman is an idiot. When asked to define a woman, she couldn't.
5: Come on.
0: But then turns around and says she doesn't really want guys playing in the league.
5: Right.
0: Well, how would you know? You can't define a woman.
5: Absolutely right.
0: So you've just put yourself, you've boxed yourself in and make yourself look like the true hypocrite you are. And you would think all the players are probably, or many of them, are probably making more money than have ever made before. My wife's always liked women's basketball, but now, I mean, she can't stay away from an NBA game. She'll scan the channels and find out, where's the game? Where's the game? And she's not alone. You know, you have this growing fan base, but what do you got to do?
5: A good friend of Southeast Texas and Lamar University, Trevessa Gant, who, boy, had she gotten to play on that 91 team, they could have well gotten to the Final Four. But anyway, she couldn't make any money here in the States. So she went to Korea and had a very, very successful career in the Women's League in Korea, where they're not concerned about men playing basketball, where they're not concerned about what sex you are. And Trevessa had almost 20 years in foreign leagues.
0: And I suspect made some good money.
5: Now, she didn't make great money, but she made good, decent money. As much as most NBA players, WNBA players, were making. So all of a sudden, the WNBA has gotten to heights they had never imagined before. And they said, we're going to burn this crap down.
0: Well, and certainly, Caitlin Clark probably would never have to work another day in her life due to her endorsements through college and such. But she also... She has the potential of facing serious career-ending injuries the way they're treating her. You know, it's something to be said for the fact she doesn't just pick up, go to Europe, make a lot more money, and then call it a career.
5: And be a hero over there.
0: Oh, she'd be a hero anywhere she goes except the United States.
5: Yeah. And, you know, you take the opposition and put a hammer in their hand, they'd probably use it.
0: Oh, I think so. They dislike her. Because of her success.
5: Yeah.
0: Which tells you how small-minded they are and actually what racist they are. And I will say it. I think the WNBA, many of the players are absolute racist.
5: Well.
0: Because I think you can be a racist no matter what your color. You can hate somebody for their color. And you're an out-and-out racist. And let me tell you, they're out-and-out racist.
5: Mm-hmm. If you look at the New York Post today... You will see that one of the former ESPN broadcasters, and I note former ESPN broadcasters, said of Caitlin Clark's 37-point game the other night, mm-hmm. well, it was really not a big deal because the game was out of control anyway. Mm-hmm. And yet, one of the other girls the night before had a rebounding night that was mm-hmm. also career. She didn't mention anything about that.
0: Yeah. Well, and you wonder again, if Caitlin Clark were black and all the other players were white and these things were being done to a black Caitlin Clark by the rest of the whites, wonder what the press would be.
5: Well, and you know, speaking of the press, you know, I find the one thing that I found that has always irked me is in the past, we have what we call in the game homers. And homers are the guys and gals who, when broadcasting a ball game, never say anything positive about the other team. Now, you know, nowadays you have people like Jim Nance. You have people that are in the industry that get excited over whoever has the best golf shot, mm-hmm. whoever has the best homer,
0: right?
5: Whoever throws the best touchdown pass. But, you know, when I came to Beaumont, and, you know, back in the days when broadcasters like Red Barber, who you've never heard of, Russ Hodges, who you've never heard of, and Mel Allen, who you've never heard of, replaced by guys like Jim Nance and even Howard Cosell, who are not partial to, you know, I remember talking about Ed Dillard, who was our station manager over at the old KAYC. He was a Lamar broadcaster.
0: Right.
5: And one of the greatest outside of Dave Hofforth, one of the best football and basketball broadcasters I've ever heard. But Ed would never mention the opponent's name.
13: Hmm. They were the enemy.
5: They came up, the Lamar Cardinals came up short tonight.
0: Mm-hmm. They never lost.
5: They came up short. They came up short by the score of 73-67.
0: Yeah.
5: But never mentioned the other team. And, you know, I told him in later years, I said, Ed, why don't you... When someone throws a touchdown pass mm-hmm. of 60 yards, even though it's against Lamar, you got to get excited.
0: And give some credit here.
5: He says, no, they're the opponent. I said, what? They're the opponent.
0: Mm-hmm.
5: And it always reminds me of the game when we were doing games out at the old McDonald gym. And Austin Peay came to town. And they were coached by Butch Van Bredekoff's son, who used to be one of the big coaches at Princeton. So they come up here, and Lamar cooks them by about 30 points. And the game should have been probably within about 6 or 7 points.
0: Mm-hmm.
5: But the Sonny Holmes and some of the Lamar referees, they just... Well, anyway, after the game, I would always do the show... A coach's show with Jack Martin up at the old top of the stands at McDonald's gym. Well, I'm sitting up there that night, and Ed is not there, and the coach is not there, and I'm reading everything but the label on my shorts, and still having to fill another 10 minutes before we close the broadcast. So I see the middle, I see the Austin Peay coach heading up toward the stands to say hi to somebody.
1: Mm-hmm.
5: And I called him. I said, "Coach, you want to do a couple of minutes?" He said, "Sure." Big mistake. I said, "Well, coach, what about the ball game?" He said, "This is the worst cooking job I've ever seen in my life. I will never be in this gym again. I will never be in Beaumont, Texas again. This game was absolutely miserable." And about that time, Ed Ditter is walking up the stairs having a heart attack.
0: Mm-hmm. I will never come to Beaumont again.
5: I will never come to Beaumont. He says, "See the back of my neck? That's the last part of me you'll see in Beaumont."
1: Yeah.
0: I don't know. That sounds like a pretty good interview of its own.
5: It was, really. I thought it was pretty good. Nobody else did.
0: Yeah.
5: 7:49 as we go to morning sports. Astros and Rangers still duking it out over who gets that lead in the American League West. It's a half a game lead right now for the Astros. Even though they lose last night to the Yankees, Rangers lose to the White Sox. And so, never the twain shall meet, at least for right now. Other games in the major leagues last night, other than that Yankee win over the Astros and that White Sox win over the Rangers. Tampa Bay holds serve with the win over Detroit. And Toronto Blue Jays over the Kansas City Royals. A's beat the Minnesota Twins. And the D-backs beat the Chicago Cubs, who are now struggling in second place in that National League Central. Cincinnati over San Francisco. Colorado Rockies with a win over Washington. Two bad ball clubs playing there. And the Milwaukee Brewers with a win over the New York Mets. Phillies over Seattle. And the Braves get beat last night, so the Phillies are within three games of the lead in the National League East. That's a look at our morning sports. A quick timeout from News Talk Radio AM 560 KLVI. 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
5: 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We had them come up there. 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And what you want is the best service. And when you want it, you get it at Neutron with the lights are always on. 719-5656.

0: Here's one that is probably close to Jim Love's heart. Man who stole a fire truck.
1: Oh, great.
2: Yeah, that's wonderful.
0: This happened in Dalton, New Hampshire. Well, that's probably the only thing that's happened in Dalton, New Hampshire in the past 20 years. But he is facing charges after he... Now, why did he allegedly steal a fire truck? They saw him steal the damn truck. It's not allegedly. He did it.

0: the guide that comes out. Call them, they'll put you on the list for it, and you can be the in the know when it comes to gold, silver, and just a lot of interesting tidbits about the monetary market. 800-248-2223. That's 800-248-2223. And that would be it for gold and silver.
1: Oh, and I thought you had another set to do. So
0: we had forgotten this.
1: We're all caught up.
2: Yes.
1: I have time to tell you about my friends over at Dibs, Messina's, Larry's, and Immunis. It's getting close to the weekend. Always does, usually on Thursday. And if you're planning to sit home and relax and maybe have a couple of beers or listen to the Lamar ball game right here on KLVI and do likewise, or a nice bottle of wine if you're going to maybe have a special dinner. A lot of people have special dinners at the house and have that special bottle of wine and really don't know what to get. And the folks over at Messina's can do this for you. So can the folks over at Dibs and Larry's and Amini's. They've got better than 50 years in the business. And collaborating as family, they have managed to succeed, number one, by giving a good price. Number two, by giving a great selection, and not necessarily in that order. And, of course, when you get the good price and the good selection and the knowledge that they have, it's a good place to shop for you. Dibs on College, Dibs on Phelan, Messina's on Magnolia over in Port Arthur, Amini's on Gulfway, and Larry's on Memorial. Anyway, it is 7:59 at News Talk Radio, KLVI. We need to take a break, and we're going to be back. We don't have a special guest this morning, right? 560.
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4: A rising death toll in the Himalayas and a scramble to find the missing. I'm Carmen Roberts, Fox News. Tsunami-like floods struck Nepal and Tibet, killing at least 353 people, with more than 1,300 missing, including at least 65 tourists from America. The floods have destroyed roads and bridges, making search and rescue extremely difficult.
5: We've been able to access some of the affected areas where there are many, many traumatized people, but unfortunately, some of the areas can only be reached by helicopter.
4: Red Cross Nepal Chief David Fisher on Fox News. Geologists say that a partial collapse of a Himalayan glacier probably sparked the massive and incredibly quick-moving wall of water that decimated communities.
6: Initially, the U.S. Geological Survey reported an earthquake in the area minutes before the flash flood, but the USGS now believes it was a powerful landslide that struck. One theory, part of a glacier broke off, triggering an avalanche of ice and rock, which in turn caused the flood. The Red Cross says at least 10,000 families have lost their homes.
4: Fox's Jeff Paul in London. And now officials in Nepal fear a rising lake could spill over and cause more devastating flooding. Closing arguments will begin this morning in the trial of Lindsay Clancy, a Massachusetts woman who claims that postpartum psychosis caused her to kill her children.
7: Lindsay Clancy's defense lawyer, Kevin Reddington, explained while walking out of court what he hopes to accomplish and communicate with the jury.
8: She's just such a marvelous, sweet, innocent person.
7: But the prosecution is expected to convey that Clancy knew what she was doing when she strangled and killed her three young children.
4: Fox's Nate Foy in Plymouth, Mass. The Coast Guard says it seized more than 7,000 pounds of cocaine from a suspected smuggling boat off of Puerto Rico. 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
2: Iranian government officials are meeting with other leaders in the region as the U.S. ramps up economic pressure in the ongoing conflict.
3: The Qatari prime minister is in Tehran today for meetings with Iranian officials. He is focused on exploring avenues for de-escalation, according to the Qatari foreign ministry. We do know this comes as President Trump told Al Jazeera, quote, the U.S. is achieving a very big victory, but the war will continue for as long as necessary. Another report crossed today of an oil tanker being hit with an unknown projectile in the Strait of Hormuz earlier this week. The international waterway remains a location of tension as the region and the U.S. is still overseeing vessels through the southern route. Still, the IRGC warned Wednesday that the strait would not be opened until the United States accepts Iranian demands.
2: Fox's Trey Yingston, Tel Aviv. A Rhode Island man is dead after allegedly stealing a rare luxury sailboat from a marina in New Jersey. Police in Newport, Rhode Island say that 27-year-old Brendan Norris died aboard the boat in a shootout yesterday with officers. One officer was wounded but has been released from the hospital. In California, Newport Beach is banning synthetic herbicides on all 17 of its athletic fields over concerns of a rare childhood cancer cluster.
4: At least six children and teens have been diagnosed with Ewing sarcoma in the community since 2013, though officials have not established a link between the cancers and pesticides. But even without the definitive link, Newport Beach says they will now instead use organic treatments, mechanical weed removal, and new sod every 3 to 5 years. Newport Beach's decision is part of a wider Orange County shift away from chemical weed control. The change expected to increase annual costs by up to $102,000, representing a 5 to 10% budget increase. Ted Lindner, Fox News.
2: And I'm Carmen Roberts, and this is Fox News.
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10: President Trump in Houston today at 8:05. Good morning. I'm Jim Love with KLVI News. Details after this.
11: Oh, that would be
10: that would be you.
11: I'll tell you what, it has not been a banner morning for Mr. Al and I. I apologize for that.
10: Well, have another chocolate chip cookie. 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
10: President Trump is in Houston today to headline a fundraiser for Texas State Attorney General Ken Paxton's campaign for the U.S. Senate. The Republican is locked in a close race with Democratic State Representative James Tallarico. Both parties see that race as being a key to deciding which party controls the Senate. President Trump will stay in Houston overnight for an event honoring NASA's Artemis II crew members on Friday. He'll be at NASA's Johnson Space Center to award the crew the Congressional Space Medal of Honor. The Houston Police Department looking into possible policy violations by officers making use of the Flock camera system. The department says Internal Affairs will investigate any policy violations that are found. Douglas Griffith, president of the Houston Police Officers Union, says Flock apparently called the issue to the attention of the HPD first. Griffith says he expects most of the flag usage will be a matter of training problems instead of deliberate misconduct. And Dallas County health officials are confirming the county's first case of measles in 2026. The patient, a Dallas County resident, but no identifying details were shared for privacy reasons. Health officials say the patient visited three locations last week, possibly exposing a number of others to the measles. KLVI News Time is 8:09, and KLVI Sports with Al is next.
11: Yes. Okay. Thank you for the prompt. Big football game coming up tonight, and right here on KLVI, that'd be a 7 o'clock start with the Bruins of Westbrook and Needland Bulldogs. Now tomorrow night we have PNG and is it Crosby tomorrow night?
0: PNG and Memorial.
11: PNG and Memorial.
10: Memorial.
11: Right. Yeah. Ooh, that's a big one.
0: Yeah, big one. Yes. Down
11: Baltimore. And we'll have that on Cool 92.5. Yes, and then Saturday at 6 o'clock, of course, it's Lamar and Abilene Christian. And that's kind of a rematch of the playoff game last year that Abilene Christian kind of decimated Lamar. And I know that Coach Pete is ready to try to get a little revenge.
10: Which, by the way, Coach Pete will be with us tomorrow. He'll be joining us tomorrow around 7:40.
11: Oh, live in studio?
10: Live in studio.
11: Okay. And what are we going to do with him?
10: Well, we thought we'd talk to him about football.
11: Okay. Let me write that down.
10: I just thought that'd be, you know, the thing to do. Yeah.
11: Once again, that's Lauren Abilene Christian. And that'll be Saturday night, 6 o'clock at News Talk Radio KLV. Are you planning on being at that one, Mr. Love?
10: Oh, absolutely. In fact, I'll be at every home game and every coach's show.
11: Now, you have a special place where you sit, don't you?
10: Oh, for the games?
11: Yes.
10: Yes. The flight deck, the Silver Bullet crew.
11: Okay.
10: We tailgate over near the engineering building.
11: Yes, all right.
10: And they have adopted me and allowed me to be a part of it. They're very, very kind.
11: That's great.
10: And
11: I'm hoping there'll be something cold to drink for you over there.
10: Probably so. And Linda and I'll be over there. And then we move on along, and we move along to the flight deck, which is right there at the Montaigne Center for the game.
11: Okay. And meanwhile, of course, last night, Astros lose to the Yankees and the Rangers lose to the White Sox. So everything stays as it is in the American League West. Astros up a half a game. That is a look at our morning sports. Our market basket weather with Greg Bostwick is next.
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11: And watch carefully now as Greg Bostwick uses his pointer. Wait a minute, though. This is radio.
0: Yeah, be careful there.
10: Careful come on you now. Point that thing.
11: Exactly. That's right.
10: That might put your eye out, you know?
11: That's right, exactly. Yeah. You'll put your eye out with that thing, Ralphie.
10: Yeah, well, a little bit of rain out there this morning. That's some good news. Some areas had about a half inch. They're pretty isolated, though. I know in Beaumont, we didn't see much of anything. And then back to the southwest, down toward Winnie and Chambers County. Just came up dry there, but we're not done. There are scattered showers still out there from around Jasper over toward the Woodlands, moving southeast, and additional activity expected later this afternoon. So if you haven't got any rain yet, you still have that opportunity. Very little chance of rain, though, by tomorrow and extending on in toward the weekend itself. Outside right now, we're running, of course, in the low 80s. We'll warm up to about 92 today. Not bad at all. The low tonight in the mid to upper 70s. So a little break from the heat with the clouds out there today. I'm all for that. Again, 82 right now under mostly cloudy skies.
11: Got our fingers crossed that all of the weather stations perform as they should.
10: Well, already got one that's on the fritz, but thanks for mentioning that.
7: And there's always one, I guess.
11: Which one is that?
10: It's Lumberton.
11: Okay.
10: It's weird to have these problem children. I mean, they're like, some of them you don't have to touch for 4 or 5 years, and one of them you have to constantly, you know, monitor.
11: Yeah, the big problem is you got 100 children.
10: Yeah.
11: And
10: some of them are misbehaving from time to time.
11: Some of them are going
10: to
11: misbehave.
10: Yes, that's right. So,
11: yeah.
10: Yeah. I don't worry about today, though.
11: We have safely put the boys who sang Cool Water.
10: Yeah, I had a lot of people ask me, when are you guys going to play that? I
11: said, No.
10: You don't want to do that during hurricane season. You really don't.
11: We definitely don't want to do it during the hurricane season.
10: Yeah, yeah.
11: And we did do it, I believe, back in, was it May or June?
10: Yeah, I think we did. It worked pretty well.
11: Yeah, it worked pretty well. Almost too well.
10: But see, that was outside hurricane season. We don't do it now.
11: Once you get inside the June, July, August, September.
10: Yeah, don't mess with it.
11: We don't use it.
10: No.
11: And by the way, the next hurricane would be Dolly, right?
10: Dolly, yes.
11: Yeah.
10: If it becomes a hurricane.
7: I do find irony. Well, I guess we'll have a Dolly at some point this season.
10: Well, not necessarily. The way this season's been going, I wouldn't put any money on that one.
7: Has that happened before?
10: Well,
7: we had two or three.
10: Last year, for the first time since 1914, there wasn't a storm in the Gulf. In 1914, there was one storm. There may have been others, but we just didn't detect them back then.
11: Yeah, and yet we've also had an October storm.
10: Yes, we have. Delta back here a few years ago.
7: Yeah. And was that one of the few times we went through the entire alphabet?
10: Yeah, we went
7: to the Greek alphabet.
10: We went through the Greek alphabet. Yes, we did. I think that was 21.
11: That was at 21?
10: 21, yeah.
11: Okay.
10: Yeah.
11: You know, that is amazing. It really, really is.
10: And
11: of course, they started naming them,
10: About 55, 54.
11: Yeah,
10: early
11: to mid 50s. Carla was one of the big ones.
10: Early big ones, but before that.
11: Audrey was the big one.
10: Before that, they just say the Great Galveston Hurricane of 1900.
11: Yeah,
10: The Long Island Sound.
11: 1939.
10: Yeah. Yeah, so, yeah, they name them now.
11: Yeah. Now, 57 was Audrey.
10: Audrey, yeah.
11: And I was trying to think where we were with Audrey. We were out of Texas. We were somewhere on the road.
10: Mm-hmm.
11: But
10: that was June 57.
7: People, as they started naming them, I know they remember these, and they were some terrible storms. But that's only, I guess, because they're sort of within our lifetime. There have been storms as bad or worse.
10: Oh, yes.
7: And I think people forget that. They always think that
10: we're living in the worst of times.
7: We must be living in the worst of times. Yeah. Remember the 50, remember Carla.
10: Yeah. Yeah.
7: No, there have been far worse storms.
10: There have.
7: So much for global warming.
10: Mm-hmm. That was Jim Love that said that.
7: Yes, I said so much for global warming.
10: Exactly.
7: There I said it.
10: Yeah, you said it loud and proud.
11: I remember my first wife's grandfather, Chick Matthews, who lived down on Avenue K, in Galveston. They name all the streets alphabetically there.
10: Yes.
11: For those of you who have never been down there. And he was, of course, he was born in 1890.
10: Wow.
11: And he remembered the 1900 hurricane.
10: Wow. I bet he
11: actually he was born in 92, I'm sorry, because he was 8 years old.
10: Okay.
11: And he remembered his father hitching up the wagon.
10: Yeah.
11: And them leaving Galveston.
10: Mm-hmm.
11: And, of course, there was no warning because radio hadn't been invented yet.
10: Nope. We didn't have the technology.
11: There was no technology.
10: Yeah.
11: And so all the people knew was, I guess, what they knew from the sky or what they believed.
8: I'll show you how bad it was back in that day. The warning that was issued was from Brownsville to Washington, D.C. That's nice. It'd be bad to get that forecast right.
7: Yeah, that pretty much narrows it down.
8: Yeah.
11: And, you know, I don't recall. They got to the mainland.
8: Mm-hmm.
11: But I'm trying to think how they got there. I mean, I know it was, the original Causeway Bridge would have had.
8: They had a railroad connection there.
11: Oh, well, the railroad trestle is still there.
8: Yeah, it is.
11: And I think you're right. I think they had a connection to that.
8: Mm-hmm.
11: Because the railroad trestle that comes from the Galveston Railroad Station
8: mm-hmm.
11: and comes across, cuts to the edge of Texas City and Lamarck.
8: Right.
11: And then makes its way up through Hitchcock
8: mm-hmm.
11: Into Houston
8: mm-hmm.
11: was probably the way that they came.
8: Yeah, very well.
11: Because the causeway, of course, the causeway now
8: mm-hmm.
11: is the one they've had since I've been back from California.
8: Right.
11: And that would have been in 62. Yeah.
8: And there's been an interesting push from time to time to build a bridge from Bolivar over to Galveston, but it'd be an astronomically expensive thing.
11: Yes.
8: Oh, yeah.
11: Is it worth 3.8 miles?
8: Yeah, on the ferry run there?
11: Yeah.
8: Yeah, roughly.
11: Yeah. And so they still have, what, is it three or now four ferries?
8: They have four, maybe five.
7: I think they may have five now.
11: Is that right?
7: And they run routinely.
8: You know, they're color-coded to some of the universities.
11: I did not know
8: that. There's
11: a
8: burnt orange one for the Longhorns. There's a maroon one for A&M. There's a red one for U of H. And there's a green one for Baylor.
11: Oh, wow.
8: I think they have a blue one also for Rice. I believe that's correct. I think there may be five.
11: Yeah.
7: Yeah, and they run on a regular basis. And, of course, you can, for folks seeking medical treatment on a regular basis, I think you can get medical passes for mm-hmm. Faster boarding and such. They have quite a system going.
11: Yeah. By the way, speaking of Rice, the largest enrollment ever at that university this year.
8: We talked about that on one of your days you weren't here about the cost to go to Rice.
7: It's unbelievable. He looked that up. Yeah, we were talking about the largest enrollment, but then the cost was...
8: like $50,000 a semester or something like that.
7: Unbelievable cost.
11: Yeah. Akin to a Harvard or a Yale.
8: Yeah, it's in that ballpark.
11: Of course, Harvard is about twice that cost.
8: Yeah.
11: One of my good friends, my CPA, he was telling me about his daughter. And, I love you, honey. Glad to get you out of the university.
7: Well, and you have to wonder, and certainly no offense to Harvard graduates or any of the top school graduates, but does that really get you a job? Mm-hmm. I think the only university that I can think of where I believe there is some skew if you're doing the hiring and they're a graduate would be A&M. Mm-hmm. I think there is a little skew of A&M supervisors to hire an A&M person, everything being...
11: Now, his daughter from Harvard, she does have a great job.
7: Mm-hmm. Right, so but would she get it if she were in another school?
11: I don't know.
7: Maybe so.
11: Yeah.
8: How about this? I just checked this out. I thought this was right. USC, it costs, if you get a four-year estimate for USC, mm-hmm. this includes tuition, housing, food, blah, blah, blah, $412,000.
11: A year?
7: Wow.
8: No, for the entire year. But four years.
11: 103 grand.
8: A year.
11: Yeah.
8: Four-year education, 412.
11: To be a Trojan.
7: Last night at the coach's show, I was talking to Dr. Taylor. I always love visiting mm-hmm. with him. And he pointed out that a recent nationwide survey
8: mm-hmm.
7: shows that Lamar University is the best buy for what you mm-hmm. will earn.
8: Mm-hmm.
7: It costs you less to go to Lamar, and you make the most money as a Lamar graduate than almost any other university in the United States.
11: Yeah.
7: That it's the bang for the buck, because they then measure, how much money you're going to make for what you spent.
8: Yeah.
7: And Lamar is one of the top universities in the United States. And I can see that if you're paying $400,000.
8: Yeah, no kidding.
11: 821 at KLVI. We take a break, back in a moment.
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0: For those of you who have never had the opportunity of hearing a big band, whether you like the music or not, it is really something. It is really something to see. I always remember my dear friend John Stevens, and of course, you know, he had a program on the Lamar radio station in his late years that featured nothing but big band music.
1: Oh, great, great program, which, by the way, we need to remind folks, because most people don't know who John Stevens is. Yeah. That would be Judge Stevens' dad. We're not talking about Judge Stevens. It would be his dad, who had a media career here back in the 50s. And, yeah, he did that show on public radio for a number of years.
0: Yes, he did. And one of the years that we had the Taste of the Triangle, that we had one of the local big bands out. It's like a 13-piece band.
1: Oh, yeah.
0: They had, they said, I said, John, you MC this thing. And he MC'd it that night, and he was in his glory. He was just absolutely wonderful. And, you know, John would sit down and had some stories. Now he was Big Bart.
1: Black Bart.
0: Black Bart with Cowboy. Had live afternoon shows, and they would go out on location for special events. And I've told this before, but we had a Johnny Crawford grand opening in Beaumont at the Jefferson Theater.
1: And Johnny Crawford was
0: he was the rifleman's son, Chuck Connors,
1: which was a 50s western.
0: Right. So Johnny was here in person to do the grand opening, and the Atten Street next to the Jefferson, we had all these picnic tables up, and everybody's getting free hot dogs.
1: Oh, okay.
0: And so Black Bart was there with his bandana on, and his little phony gun, and Cowboy John, and they were walking the streets, and of course my son Steve, who always goes for a second hot dog, I was about 6 years old then.
1: Going back for more?
0: He went back for his second one, and Black Bart said, "You touch that hot dog and I'll drill you."
1: He did not touch it. Yeah, that was back in the days when all your local TV stations had some sort of local Western or kids show.
0: Yes, yes.
1: I think Channel 6 had a kids show.
0: They did.
2: Was it Willie, Uncle Willie?
0: Uncle Willie yeah. In Channel 6.
1: Yes, I know his daughter. And had that. They all had that, I guess, nationwide. Everybody had to have one.
0: Oh, yeah. And well, six and four had one here.
1: Oh yeah, and somebody had drew the short straw and had to do it. Though I think probably for the John Stevens and John Garner, they actually made some money off that, and it actually became quite a shtick. In fact, they were doing that long after they had abandoned the show. They would still go to shopping center openings and all that.
0: Well, people loved him, and people never forgot. Cowboy John and Black Bart. I mean, they were iconic locally.
1: Part of your Southeast Texas lore.
0: Yeah.
1: And I will tell you, John, who gave me my first car loan, because among his businesses after he got out of media was as a banker.
0: Boy, that was one of his silly moments.
1: That was one of his silly moments, too. First State Bank of Groves. And he was just the kindest, funniest guy. In fact, his son is, Johnny will be, he will not want me to say this, but he is just like his dad. His sense of humor is just as fast, and he is as funny as his dad. And his dad could have you in stitches.
0: I saw the judge at a visitation for Buddy Lowe here about a month ago, and just as kind as he's ever been and always has been.
1: Well, and you know,
0: and kind of has got a great sense of humor.
1: Oh yeah, and I hired him in radio, and he worked evenings for me.
0: Mm-hmm.
1: We had to come up with a name. He was going to Lamar at the time,
0: mm-hmm.
1: So we came up with Johnny Birch, because again, when I hired him, I said, well, will you be Johnny Stevens? And he said, that's probably not a good idea.
0: Yeah.
1: And I said, oh, that's right, your dad, who was still doing all that at the time. So we came up with Johnny Birch.
0: I remember a guy that I hired from French High School to do a radio show, and his real name was Randy Orchid, which I thought was one of the most phenomenal names for radio I'd ever heard.
2: Yeah.
0: And he says, I just don't want to use that name. It sounds kind of, you know, it just doesn't sound good, Randy Orchid. So he says, if you can come up with a name for me. So I said, well, tell you what, let me think about it. Next day I came in, I said, I think we'll call you Dave Armstrong.
2: Yeah.
0: And Dave Armstrong, of course, ended up working over at Channel 6 years and years and years, and kept that name.
2: He did.
0: He kept that name.
2: Well, he mainly went back to Orchid toward the end.
0: Did he?
2: Mainly Randy Orchid toward the end.
0: Wow. Anyway, it's 8:30 at News Talk Radio KLVI. Fox News is next, back with local news and weather.
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22: Fox News, I'm Therese Crowley. A Nepal survivor says floods came in and exploded like a bomb. 353 dead as rescue crews search for 1,300 missing, swept away when a glacier apparently let loose down the mountainside, triggering a seismic flood, destroying entire buildings, villages. Now fears that a lake formed when a river was blocked may burst. 65 Americans among the missing. Closing arguments in the Lindsay Clancy murder trial for strangling her three children. Each side has 1 hour. The question before jurors.
5: Did prosecutors prove beyond a reasonable doubt that she could appreciate her actions were wrong? If the answer is yes, what degree of homicide would apply to each child?
22: Fox's Nate Foy in Plymouth. Pope Leo tops Vanity Fair's best dressed list for his mix of Italian robes and all-American kicks. Vogue also noted his style. 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
1: President Trump is in Houston today to headline a fundraiser for the Texas State Attorney General Ken Paxton's campaign for the U.S. Senate. The Republican is locked in a close race with Democratic State Representative James Tallarico. Both parties see the race as being key to deciding which party controls the Senate. Trump will stay in Houston overnight for an event honoring NASA's Artemis II crew members on Friday. He'll be at NASA's Johnson Space Center to award the crew the Congressional Space Medal of Honor. The Houston Police Department is looking into a possible policy violations by officers using the Flock camera system. The department says the Internal Affairs Division will investigate any policy violations that are found. Douglas Griffith, president of the Houston Police Officers Union, says Flock apparently called the issue to the attention of HPD first. Griffith says he expects most of the flagged usage will be a matter of training problems instead of deliberate misconduct. And Dallas County health officials are confirming the county's first case of the measles in 2026. Health officials say the patient visited three locations last week, possibly exposing others. KLVI News Time is 8:37, and KLVI Weather is next.
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0: Well, it sounds kind of old hat, but I mean, that's the way the weather is. When you can't change the weather, all you can do is maybe be a little colorful about the way you present it.
2: Yeah.
0: And you've been able to do that.
2: Well, I'd give it the best shot I can. We had some rain this morning, though. It was actually pretty good in spots. But a lot of folks, mid and south county, Beaumont pretty much missing it. And out to the west, not much yet. There's still some showers out there. Coverage of rain should increase again late this afternoon and this evening. We'll watch the radar closely. Of course, we've got that Westbrook game coming up between them and Nederland out at Doggett's Stadium. But
1: yes, don't say it.
2: Yeah, what's that? don't even mention that word.
1: Don't
2: starts with an L.
1: Yeah, okay. L word. Yeah.
2: Okay, I'll try to stay away from that. Anyway, it looks like tomorrow evening should be fine. It'll give you a little encouragement there, Jim, for tomorrow night's games.
1: All right.
2: And Lamar's game at Saturday at 6. You'll be just fine. Temperatures are going to be cooler today because a lot of clouds. Low 90s. In fact, a couple chances here, maybe, and just stay in the upper 80s. Not impossible. Look for a low tonight, mid to upper 70s, and back toward the low to mid 90s tomorrow and Sunday. Right now, we're running at 82 and mostly cloudy skies.
0: Now, are you on your way out of here?
2: Yeah, I got to run again.
0: But you do know that Jim is going to be on the flight deck Saturday night.
2: Is he?
1: Yes, indeed.
2: The flight deck.
1: The Bullet Crew. I'll be on the flight deck of the Montane Center.
2: Okay.
0: And by about 10:30, in flight.
1: In flight. Well, actually, you guys were just talking. I had to shut the mic off. Have a repair person coming to the house today. And I don't know, Greg, you probably never have that problem. Al, Greg, you probably had that problem. I'm trying to describe how to get to the house.
2: Oh, I know. It could be difficult.
1: This guy's not from the area. You're
2: not from around here, are you?
1: I said, you go 3 miles past that. Yeah. Okay, there's a big curve.
2: And do a whirly gig over there and come around.
1: And where there's a big curve. Yeah.
0: Where there's a whirly gig, you got to watch out.
2: You got to watch that one.
1: Then there's a road to the right. That's not the one.
2: No.
1: It is the house right before that road to the right.
2: Yeah, yeah. Wow. Hopefully they'll find you.
1: Hopefully, yeah. It was hilarious.
2: Yeah.
1: Well, you know, I'm from the Houston area.
2: Yeah.
1: I said, well.
0: Okay, well, okay, good luck.
1: Good luck. Then he says, well, and okay, and so I've never heard of Evadale, and then I got to go to Jasper.
2: Yeah.
1: Is that close together?
2: Just follow your nose. You'll find Evadale.
1: Then he said, oh, and I got to go to Village Mills. Now, is that close
0: tell
1: to
0: the
1: Jasper?
0: Joke either. The greatest joke of all about Evadale.
2: No, you got to let it go.
0: I let it go.
1: Let it go. We have a career in front of us.
2: Yeah.
1: Some career left.
2: Yeah. All right. Well, you have a good weekend, because I know I'll see you again on Tuesday.
0: Yes, sir. And you as well. My
2: all
0: best
2: right.
0: to Cindy.
2: All
0: and
2: right.
0: And when you talk to Lucas, you tell him the old man said, I'm very proud of him.
2: Okay. Well, I'll tell him.
0: And I'll see you tonight on the
2: You betcha. I'll be there.
0: All right, buddy. Appreciate it very much, Greg Boswick. Looking at morning weather here at News Talk Radio KLVI. 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They're a coat of many colors, I guess you might say, to steal from Dolly Parton, because they deal with gold and silver, and they also deal with all sorts of precious metals, and in addition to that, diamonds and watches. 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
3: We're talking about streaming music. World-changing history that we lived through.
5: Not so long ago, people were spending a lot of money on buying CDs and physical media. We got this new thing. That was Napster. There were 27 billion transfers per month, song transfers.
3: Everything was completely upended, and Apple came along in 2003 and brought massive stability to this huge sea change. At the same time, roughly, an alternative model was developing, and that was just streaming.
5: The first legit on-demand streaming service was Rhapsody in 2001. Pandora came along in 2005. Spotify comes along. They changed the game. Pandora was still trying to be kind of like radio in a way. Spotify was like, no, we're really going to be on-demand. But these royalties, Tidal pays the most at 1.3 cents. Apple's 0.7, YouTube Music 0.7. Spotify pays 0.4 cents per stream, same as Amazon, and then Pandora's down to 0.1. But as an artist, if you're a hit on Spotify, then there's a lot of money to be made.
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0: There's all kind of interest in being ranked number one or ranked number two. There's no interest in being ranked last.
2: True.
0: Michigan is being ranked as the least hardworking state in the country.
2: Really?
0: In 2026. That's amazing because of the auto workers and everything. Anyway, that's according to a new WalletHub report, which ranks how hard each state works based on a lot of factors, such as the average working week hours, the number of workers with multiple jobs, and the average leisure time that is spent per day. Michigan was in 50th place, meaning, of course, that's the rear end.
2: The behind. Hardworking. Well, you have to think about it. The auto workers are only a small segment of the employment in Michigan. Who was the hardest working?
0: South Dakota. Well, followed by North Dakota, followed by Alaska.
2: Well, I can see Alaska. I mean, if you're talking about in the Dakotas, wouldn't you be talking about a lot of agricultural work?
0: Oh, it would have to be.
2: And, of course, Alaska, the oil work and the climate. I can see.
0: Yeah.
2: Nobody wants to be a farmer.
0: Which anymore. Always leads me to the thing that I've used probably 50 or 60 times over the past 30 years that Jim Love has told me. But so one of the best bumper stickers I've ever heard in my life relating to farmers and food.
2: Al loves this one. And actually a Willie Nelson quote. And Willie said, don't criticize a farmer with your mouthful.
0: Yeah, I just... Just amazing.
2: And it's absolutely right. We're quick to criticize. And the truth of the matter is, as these prices get out of hand at the grocery store, it's the middleman that's making the money. The farmers are not making that much more or, if any, more money, and sometimes less. And yet they work 7 days a week.
0: There is an Asian man in custody in Washington, D.C., whose name is so long, I dare not try to pronounce it. It's Phelan Tom Dai Lee.
2: Well, he's under arrest.
0: Yes, he is under arrest for arriving in Washington with a pickup truck that carried in the bed a guillotine. Not a guillotine, but a guillotine, which is used for cutting off people's heads.
2: Sort of wonder what you're doing with one of those in your truck.
0: Yeah, exactly.
2: Or will you buy one?
0: Now, let me see, the most famous guillotine female, or the famous female to be guillotined, was
6: Marie Antoinette.
0: Marie Antoinette. Marie Antoinette, yes. Anyway, he was arrested around 3 p.m. I didn't know what the charge could be, but confiscated, and investigators are looking into the suspect's background, carrying a dangerous weapon around in open sight.
6: Well, that would be true.
0: That would absolutely be true. And you kind of wonder why a guy is arriving in Washington, D.C. with a weapon that is used for dismembering someone from the rest of their body.
6: And you have to wonder about his mental status.
0: Yeah.
6: I mean, that's bizarre. Which, by the way, I was just looking at a couple of things here on social media, looking at Montgomery County, and they've just posted something here covering a huge surrounding area. Drone flights restricted today. And, of course, that is because President Trump will be landing in Houston.
0: Yeah.
6: So the drone flights are restricted over a vast area of Houston, Pasadena, the Woodlands, all the way, actually, all the way through our area. Drone flights are restricted in southeast Texas. So just, it makes sense.
0: I don't think I don't think you've seen the end of our problems with drones.
6: Well, I don't think so either. And it's just interesting to me looking at this map. And I guess depending on the speed and how far they can travel and such, restricted.
0: That would be 100 miles or better.
6: Oh, yeah. But depending on how quickly they travel or how they could sort of slip in undetected, a huge restriction. And I assume this is done everywhere the president travels and lands. So that's sort of a new reality for us, probably also the vice president and other top dignitaries when they travel.
0: Yeah. By the way, today's Little League World Series semifinal games are being moved up to the morning to get ahead of rain in the forecast there. So they're having rain up in Williamsport, Pennsylvania.
6: That's sort of fun. I've watched a couple of those games. They've got the two fields. And, for these kids, I guess it is something, because most may or may not ever play in college or may not ever be pro. This is probably the biggest moment of their life.
0: Well, let's see. The Latin American region will face Japan at the Volunteer Stadium, while the Midwest regional will take on, that'll be the Great Lakes region.
6: In the other stadium.
0: Yeah, in the other stadium.
6: The other stadium's a little better, I can tell. The one where they put American teams. Just a little better stadium than the other one.
0: Sure is. A petition to rename Nashville International Airport after Dolly Parton is...

0: to say about her.
1: That's it.
0: How often does that happen?
1: Wow. I will see you all Tuesday morning. Thank you, Mr. Love, for all your help. And we'll see you on My Home Answer Man also on Saturday morning.
0: Yes, indeed.
1: Have a great weekend.

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Guaranteed human.

0: The 29 states that sued Meta over allegations of teen social media addiction are cheering the company's agreement to settle the case.
1: Let us celebrate this bipartisan historic win.
2: This is a major moment to clean up an industry that has been hurting our kids.
0: Attorney General Chris Mays from Arizona and AG Rob Bonta from California. Meta, which owns Instagram and Facebook, has agreed to pay nearly $18 billion and add stronger child safety measures without admitting any wrongdoing. New York's Amish community is threatening a mass exodus.
3: The threat sparked by a vaccine mandate fight that the religious community is taking to the Supreme Court. The state health department is continuing to slap fines on tiny Amish schools that have refused to comply with the vaccine decree. The community, which is 25,000 strong, is issuing an ultimatum to state bureaucrats to ease off or they'll pack their bags and leave. New York state law requires kids to get shots in order to attend K through 12 schools. Chris DeMeo, Fox News.
0: And we got a fresh reading on employment from the U.S., and it seems to be stable, according to Fox's Jenny Casola.
4: Another weekly update on the job market suggests layoffs remain subdued. There were 203,000 new claims for unemployment benefits filed last week, down 4,000 from the previous week, and the number of continuing claims, those remaining on benefits for the week of August 15th, declined to 1.77 million. The small changes in jobless claims continue to suggest employers are holding off on large layoffs. Stability in the job market has supported the Federal Reserve holding off on raising interest rates, even though the most recent inflation reading, the PCE price index, came in hotter than expected for July. Jenny Cosola, Fox News.
0: And stocks to open slightly higher after that report. The Dow now, though, down 18 points. I'm Carmen Roberts. This is Fox News.
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11: We finally have some decent rain chances in the forecast for today and tomorrow, and some pretty good rainfall amounts are possible. We'll look for a high today in the mid-90s, the low tonight mid to upper 70s. This is Greg Bostrick, your market basket weather forecast on News Talk 560 KOVI.
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9: News. I'm John Saucier. President Trump has signed an executive order renaming Lake Ontario to Lake America as the U.S. and Canada escalate a trade war.
10: The lake change, Lake of America, was something I've been thinking about for a long time, actually.
9: Both the U.S. and Canada have set tariffs of up to 50% on each other's imports. The president previously changed the name of Gulf of Mexico to the Gulf of America at the beginning of his second term. Closing arguments are over. The jury needs to decide the fate of Lindsay Clancy if she's guilty of murdering her three children. Plymouth County Judge William Sullivan telling the jury not to be swayed by how those children are killed.
11: The defendant is entitled to a verdict based solely on the evidence, and not one based on pity or sympathy for the decedents, which might be occasioned by the images depicted.
9: She could face life in prison if convicted or be committed to a state psychiatric hospital if the jury finds her not guilty. 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
12: Good morning. President Trump is in Houston today to headline a fundraiser for the Texas State Attorney General Ken Paxton in his campaign for the U.S. Senate. The Republican is locked in a close race with Democratic State Representative James Tallarico. Both parties see the race as being a key to deciding which party controls the Senate. Trump will stay in Houston overnight for an event honoring NASA's Artemis II crew members on Friday. He'll be at NASA's Johnson Space Center to award the crew the Congressional Space Medal of Honor. The Houston Police Department is looking into possible policy violations by officers making use of the Flock camera system. The department says the Internal Affairs Division will investigate any policy violations that are found. Douglas Griffin, president of the Houston Police Officers Union, says that Flock apparently called the issue to the attention of Houston HPD first. Griffin says he expects most of the flagged usage will be a matter of training problems instead of deliberate misconduct. Dallas County health officials are confirming the county's first case of measles in 2026. The patient is a Dallas County resident, but no identifying details were shared for privacy reasons. Health officials say the patient visited three locations last week, possibly exposing others. The patient has been receiving treatment. I'm Jim Love. For these and other stories, go to KLVI.com.

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2: 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And so is the countdown. T-minus 68 days till Election Day.

0: helicopter is passing on a conflicting route. Officials say Marine One and the jet were not in danger of colliding, but were less than a mile apart.
1: Fox's Jared Halpern at the White House. The report also says controllers and Marine One pilots had a meeting on communication issues a week before the takeoff incident. 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
1: The judge telling jurors not to be afraid to change their opinions as they deliberate the murder case against Lindsay Clancy, charged with killing her three young children more than 3 years ago.
14: This jury now has to decide if the prosecution proved beyond a reasonable doubt that when Lindsay Clancy killed her three children, she substantially understood the killings were wrong and could control her actions. In closing arguments, prosecutor Jennifer Sprague explained how Clancy meticulously planned the killings down to the minute, sending her husband on specific errands to get him out of the house. Sprague argued Clancy hid her homicidal thoughts from medical providers and made up that a hallucinated voice commanded her to kill. Sprague said Clancy meticulously strangled her children so she could kill herself in a, quote, horrible choice.
1: Fox's Brian Yenes at the courthouse in Plymouth, where the defense argues Clancy was over-medicated and was suffering postpartum psychosis. Multiple states are suing to block new Postal Service rules for mail-in ballots.
13: More than 20 states allege the U.S. Postal Service's rules for mail-in ballots are unconstitutional. Stemming from a President Trump executive order citing election integrity, the rules call for states to provide USPS with lists of eligible voters to receive mail-in ballots and for DHS to compile state lists of people it confirms as U.S. citizens.
15: Our Constitution puts the administration of elections in the hands of the states and Congress, not the president and not the Postal Service.
13: California Attorney General Rob Bonta. States argue the president doesn't have the authority to impose the rules and they could lead to eligible voters not being able to vote in the upcoming November election. Kristen Goodwin, Fox News.
1: The state's asking a court to block the new rule after the U.S. Supreme Court lifted an injunction. Again, the Dow up 105 as the numbers settle. The S&P up 55, a rally for the NASDAQ up 411. And Lisa Brady, Fox News.
16: The Texas Bicentennial is 10 years away and big crowds are expected. The head of the Texas Historical Commission says they're tracking a steady rise in people visiting sites like the Alamo.
17: Right now we've got growth that's occurring about 10% to our historic sites.
16: Joseph Bell told lawmakers the commission needs more cash to get ready for the year 2036. That includes another $85 million to restore San Jacinto and finish the museum there. There's also a push to restore Washington on the Brazos. President Trump's headline a fundraiser at Houston today for State Attorney General Ken Paxton's bid for the U.S. Senate. Now, the Republicans locked in a tight race with Democratic State Representative James Tellerico. Both parties see the race as being key to deciding who controls the Senate. Trump will stay in Houston tonight for an event honoring the Artemis II crew members. I'm Carrie Lockie.
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0: News, I'm John Saucier. President Trump signing an executive order renaming Lake Ontario to Lake America as the United States and Canada escalated trade war after talks to reach a deal collapse.
12: People oftentimes, they'll ask me, who's the worst to deal with on trade? And I said, that's easy, Canada. They are the worst to trade, and they feel entitled, and just we can't have that.
0: Canadian Prime Minister Mark Carney accused the administration of trying to destroy Canada's major industries. The Federal Reserve, with its annual economic policy symposium in Jackson Hole, Wyoming. The president of the Fed Bank of Cleveland, Beth Hammack, telling Fox Business she thinks the job market's doing well, but there needs to be a stronger effort to deal with inflation.
13: I think we've seen inflation above target for too long. I'm not seeing tension in the mandate. Again, we're doing well on the labor side, not so well on the inflation side. And I think we need to put some restrictiveness back into policy.
0: Good day for the tech sector on Wall Street. The Nasdaq closed up over 400 points. 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
2: Good morning. President Trump is in Houston today to headline a fundraiser for the Texas State Attorney General Ken Paxton in his campaign for the U.S. Senate. The Republican is locked in a close race with Democratic State Representative James Tallarico. Both parties see the race as being a key to deciding which party controls the Senate. Trump will stay in Houston overnight for an event honoring NASA's Artemis II crew members on Friday. He'll be at NASA's Johnson Space Center to award the crew the Congressional Space Medal of Honor. The Houston Police Department is looking into possible policy violations by officers making use of the Flock camera system. The department says the Internal Affairs Division will investigate any policy violations that are found. Douglas Griffin, president of the Houston Police Officers Union, says that Flock apparently called the issue to the attention of Houston HPD first. Griffith says he expects most of the flagged usage will be a matter of training problems instead of deliberate misconduct. Dallas County health officials are confirming the county's first case of measles in 2026. The patient is a Dallas County resident, but no identifying details were shared for privacy reasons. Health officials say the patient visited three locations last week, possibly exposing others. The patient has been receiving treatment. I'm Jim Love. For these and other stories, go to KLVI.com.
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2: President Trump back on the road to boost Republican candidates and raise money.
3: He traveled last week. That was to aid Senator Darlene Graham in South Carolina. He's headed to Houston now. The president says he's going to be spending plenty of time before November.
4: And we're working very hard. We want to win that race. He's running against a man who should not never be. We have a very good candidate, Ken Paxton, and he's running against Telefrico, they call him, because he is a little freaky. And that's not a man that represents the value of Texas.
3: President Trump has long praised Paxton for his defense of the border, his stance on some social issues, but the race itself, it is polling tight.
2: Fox's Alexandria Hoff. James Tallarico, a state lawmaker, has been leading some polls and outraising Paxton, who was backed by the president in a Republican primary against current Senator John Cornyn. This is Caroline Leavitt's final day as the White House press secretary.
5: It's been the adventure of a lifetime.
6: Leavitt announced her departure earlier this month, deciding to spend more time with her young family. Her second child was born earlier this year.
5: Of course, I have a 2-year-old and a 4-month-old. They're just at a critical time in their life where they need their mom home a little bit more.
6: Leavitt will remain an outside advisor to President Trump, working with MAGA Inc., his super PAC. A new press secretary has not been named. At the White House, Jared Halpern, Fox News.
2: The PGA Tour just confirming that YouTube content creators Good Good will no longer be the title sponsor of a FedEx Cup event this fall. This follows Callaway Golf ending its 3-year sponsorship in fallout from a video depicting a man shoving a woman to the ground. Good Good has said it was meant as a spinoff from a recent movie. The video was taken down soon after showing up on social media channels. Dick's Sporting Goods has removed Good Good apparel from its stores. Stocks finish higher. The Dow up 105. The NASDAQ up more than 400 points. I'm Lisa Brady. This is Fox News.
7: Good morning. President Trump is in Houston today to headline a fundraiser for the Texas State Attorney General Ken Paxton in his campaign for the U.S. Senate. The Republican is locked in a close race with Democratic State Representative James Tallarico. Both parties see the race as being a key to deciding which party controls the Senate. Trump will stay in Houston overnight for an event honoring NASA's Artemis II crew members on Friday. He'll be at NASA's Johnson Space Center to award the crew the Congressional Space Medal of Honor. The Houston Police Department is looking into possible policy violations by officers making use of the Flock camera system. The department says the Internal Affairs Division will investigate any policy violations that are found. Douglas Griffin, president of the Houston Police Officers Union, says that Flock apparently called the issue to the attention of Houston HPD first. Griffin says he expects most of the flagged usage will be a matter of training problems instead of deliberate misconduct. Dallas County health officials are confirming the county's first case of measles in 2026. The patient is a Dallas County resident, but no identifying details were shared for privacy reasons. Health officials say the patient visited 3 locations last week, possibly exposing others. The patient has been receiving treatment. I'm Jim Love. For these and other stories, go to KLVI.com.
8: Not a socialist. I guess you can say that I'm more of a social democrat, so to speak.
9: You think that's okay? I mean, do you really want to have this conversation? Are you circumcised?
10: Yeah. Is circumcision's different than castration?
11: Hannity's on. And so is the countdown. T-minus 68 days till Election Day.

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0: is now
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12: 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And Amanda Knox joins Bobby Cass to talk about surviving prison and life nearly 20 years after being wrongfully accused.
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13: News. I'm Tom Graham. President Trump escalating his dispute with Canada over the ongoing trade war. He's renaming one of the Great Lakes.
14: President Trump signed an executive order directing the federal government to rename Lake Ontario Lake America.
15: We have a gulf and we have a lake. Now all we need is an ocean.
14: The name change comes amid an escalating trade dispute with Canada. Both governments raising tariffs on each other and talks to reset a trade framework have stalled.
13: Fox's Jared Halpern at the White House. Nearly 400 people are dead after an earthquake mudslide. Mass flooding in the mountainous communities near the Nepal-China border. State Department spokesperson Tommy Pickett.
16: We have 90 Americans that are currently unaccounted for that we're in coordination with local authorities to try to locate.
13: In total, more than 1,400 are missing. 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
17: Good morning. President Trump is in Houston today to headline a fundraiser for the Texas State Attorney General Ken Paxton in his campaign for the U.S. Senate. The Republican is locked in a close race with Democratic State Representative James Tallarico. Both parties see the race as being a key to deciding which party controls the Senate. Trump will stay in Houston overnight for an event honoring NASA's Artemis II crew members on Friday. He'll be at NASA's Johnson Space Center to award the crew the Congressional Space Medal of Honor. The Houston Police Department is looking into possible policy violations by officers making use of the flock camera system. The department says the Internal Affairs Division will investigate any policy violations that are found. Douglas Griffin, president of the Houston Police Officers Union, says that Flock apparently called the issue to the attention of Houston HPD first. Griffin says he expects most of the flagged usage will be a matter of training problems instead of deliberate misconduct. Dallas County health officials are confirming the county's first case of measles in 2026. The patient is a Dallas County resident, but no identifying details were shared for privacy reasons. Health officials say the patient visited three locations last week, possibly exposing others. The patient has been receiving treatment. I'm Jim Love. For these and other stories, go to KLVI.com.

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0: Have you heard the news?
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0: Lindsay Clancy.
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10: Up the trade war. I'm Lisa Lucera, Fox News. President Trump changes the name of a Great Lake.
11: Flanked by maps showing Lake Ontario, renamed to Lake America, President Trump signed an executive order directing the Interior Department to implement the Great Lake name change.
12: This is official, effective immediately.
11: Canada is not compelled to change the name of the lake that creates the border between New York State and the province of Ontario. But it is something President Trump said he was considering earlier this week amid an escalating trade war with the U.S. neighbor.
12: Canada's been ripping us off for a long time on trade, very sadly.
11: Both countries announced higher tariffs on billions of dollars of goods imported across the border.
10: Fox's Jared Halpern at the White House. Canadian Prime Minister Mark Carney says the lake's name predates both Canada and the U.S. as nations. Vermont Republican Governor Phil Scott, whose state borders Canada and New York State, called the move petty and disappointing. The jury in the Lindsay Clancy trial will resume deliberations tomorrow. The defense claiming the Massachusetts mother had postpartum psychosis when she strangled her children in 2023.
13: In closing arguments, prosecutor Jennifer Sprague explained how Clancy meticulously planned the killings down to the minute, sending her husband on specific errands to get him out of the house. Sprague argued Clancy hid her homicidal thoughts from medical providers and made up that a hallucinated voice commanded her to kill.
10: Fox's Brian Yenis in Plymouth. Clancy did not take the stand. She admitted to strangling the children before throwing herself at a second floor window in a suicide attempt. About 90 U.S. citizens remain unaccounted for a day after catastrophic flash floods engulfed a border area of China and Nepal. The State Department says three Americans have been rescued.

0: Did you get shot while pointing a firearm at a police officer and saying you're going to kill them? Well, then you deserve justice and a large paycheck. 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
1: Yo, so there I was, just minding my own business, robbing a convenience store with a shotgun, when all of a sudden, the cops come running in. I point the gun at the cops so I could tell them I was innocent, but they shot me before I had the chance to say anything. I knew I deserved justice, and thanks to Attorney Goldstein and the Race Bait Law Firm, I got it.
0: It doesn't matter if you're innocent or guilty. As long as you're a black man and the officer who shot you is Caucasian, I could get you money.
2: One time, I was selling crack rocks and pimping hoes out on the corner of 16th Street and Martin Luther King Drive when one of my girls tells me she didn't have my money. So I started beating her with the handle of my pistol when all of a sudden I realized I'm being ambushed by like 16 cops. I pointed my gun at one of them so I could show them I wasn't playing, but they shot me before I had a chance to tell them I didn't have any bullets. Racist pig cops. 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I even got money from the police department for my gunshot wound.
0: Don't worry if you were caught red-handed committing a violent crime. 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
1: I called the Race Bait Law Firm and got cash money for my police shooting incident. Thanks, Race Bait.
2: After my altercation with the police, I hired Race Bait Law Firm. Now I'm a wealthy man, and all I had to do was get shot by the cops.
0: So call me today, because here at Race Bait Law Firm, we have a saying. If the cop is white, they can't indict. And if the suspect is black, you'll get money back.
3: Warning, results are not guaranteed. The Race Bait Law Firm does not recommend you point your gun at a cop, because that would be really stupid. But just in case you do, fortunately, the general public is too dumb to review the facts before deciding to react.
4: We have often said, using basic economics terms, that the demand for racism far exceeds the supply of it. And even if you're not an economics student, you understand the point here. There needs to be a whole lot of racism out there, a lot of racism, in order to justify all the fundraising and activism and interviews. So if we don't have enough overt displays of racism, you know, lynchings and hangings, if we don't have that, then it's really hard to convince you how bad it is. And that's why the woman with the Southern Poverty Law Center, who gave $1 million to this guy who was with the Klan in order to encourage him to expand the Klan activities, that $1 million resulted, I'm told, in $80 million in collections for her. See, it's kind of like the Cobra effect in India. If you don't know the story, I'll make it quick. The British came in and there was a Cobra problem in the town. So, with the best of intentions, you know, these earnest Brits, they said, tell you what, we're going to outsource the solution. They gather the village together and they say, villagers, we need you to help us kill the cobras. For every cobra you bring to us dead, we'll give you whatever it is, 100 rupees. Okay? And we will solve the cobra problem. We will empower the people to solve the cobra problem. In relatively short order, let's say whatever the length of gestation of cobras is, they noticed they were paying people for dead cobras, but the problem was actually getting worse. How can this? It's counterintuitive. We should have solved the cobra problem by now. Maybe there were more cobras than we realized. But somewhere along the way, it became clear that there was an endless supply of dead cobras and it was never abating. And upon investigation, it was learned that some of the villagers had tricked the authorities. They had created an end around. They began farming, raising cobras. They raised cobras to kill cobras because they could sell the dead cobra to the government. Well, in order for the government to keep paying for it, they had to release some of the cobras, which are very, very deadly. They are feared in India horribly. They would release the cobras into the population to scare the Brits and get them to keep paying for it. So that is known in social science. There are PhDs written on this. It's a frequently quoted term in public policy discussions, the cobra effect. As Thomas Sowell and Milton Friedman before him have said many times, when you subsidize a problem, you incentivize a problem. If you pay people to fix a problem, you will find the problem might expand because they want to get paid more to fix it, right? Well, that's what she was doing, and she had taken up with him. She was sleeping with the guy as well, the Southern Poverty Law Center woman. So here's a case, yet another one, where we get manufactured racism. Because manufactured racism is good for ratings, right? Remember when LeBron James claimed that someone had spray-painted the N-word on his garage door? And the police showed up to take a report, but he'd already removed it. He didn't want anybody to have to look at that naughty word, the N-word. So he had sprayed over it. That's odd. Why wouldn't you want us to take a picture of it for the report? It's almost as if it wasn't true. Almost. So here is a story out of Fresno, California, where a school district trustee named Keisha Thomas said that a white high school football coach had called her son the N-word. Her son later came out and said, that didn't happen. The coach said, you can't just destroy my reputation, making things up. He filed a defamation case against her. The district has already spent over $400,000 defending her when she admitted that the information she relied on when making the statements about the coach was not accurate. The Fresno Teachers Association is now demanding that she step down. There was a terrible story a few years ago out of Minnesota. High-ranking woman lawmaker there who was assassinated. She and her husband in their own home. And then the story just went away and nobody dug into it. But if you followed it, you know that the police found a notebook inside and there was a handwritten list of 11 websites. They weren't gun sites. They weren't, you know what they were? Data brokers. People who wish to do you or your business harm will go to these sites and buy your information, your name, your spouse's name, your address. It's all out there. Get off the list is all I'm saying. 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This is what they use to break into houses. They use it for all sorts of things. I'm not on the list because Incogni, I-N-C-O-G-N-I, got me off. 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It doesn't cost very much. 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
26: Okay.

0: Syed, the Democrat Senate candidate in Michigan, the angry Muslim socialist. He doesn't like Jews. Not at all. And his buddy Hassan Piker went on a stream, put up an image of a Jewish Michigan state senator, and said that if American Jews keep insisting on their connection to Israel, eventually someone is going to take action against them. Not against Israel, against Jews in America. Well, now, because he's having problems with the Jews in Michigan, and three quarters of Jews are Democrats, that number has remained pretty consistent over the years. He's going to lose their votes, and he's going to lose their donations, because they're not just going to stay home. If they get scared enough, they'll write a check to a Republican, Rogers. So a seat is in play that wasn't in play because this Jew-hating Muslim socialist can't keep his mouth shut. You know, you could have said, you're a Jew hater. And he would have said, why would you say that? But now he kind of got it out there, right? You're a socialist. Why would you say that? But it's out there now. Well, in typical Democrat fashion, and I'm not sure whether my complaint and my insult here is at the person who is saying this or at the audience who might be dumb enough to believe it. Abdul El Sayed is now saying, oh, Jews are great. Jews are fantastic. He's saying this because they're scared. But if a single person buys it, my goodness, how dumb do you have to be?
1: I'm grateful to have grown up in a community where I got so much exposure and empowerment from the Jewish community. I'm so grateful. Judaism and the Jewish people are a light unto the world. Incredible contributions to our society, our culture, a beautiful faith that rhymes with so much of my own.
0: Yep. Yeah, he sure does love the Jews. We believe you, Abdul. We believe you. Wink, wink, nod, nod. Evan Barker is a woman who worked for Abdul El Sayed. Actually, ran his campaign, knew him well. She says she likes him as a person. And she went on Fox News with Jesse Waters to say he is too radical for Michigan. And here she is, clip number 608, Evan Barker, former El Sayed campaign manager on Fox News with Jesse Waters.
2: Evan Barker, former Democrat campaign operative. Emma, what did the Democrats you talked to think about the Abdul interview?
3: I think a lot of them were pretty upset, actually. I don't think they were too happy. And I just want to say to everyone, I actually used to work for Abdul El Sayed. I knew him personally. Like you, I also like him personally as a person. And I think he is a talented speaker and a great politician. That being said, his views, especially on these social and cultural issues, are just so out of touch with the average American person. I mean, he might as well be running in California and not in Michigan. And I think, you know, this is the progressives' first chance, Jesse, to really show that they can win a swing state. And they might blow it if they don't come to terms with some of these issues. They don't view these issues as important. Last night, he even said to you, he said, this isn't something that most people talk about. It's just something that you guys talk about. But actually, people do talk about culture issues because they are a reflection of their values. And that's what progressives don't seem to understand, including up.
2: Yeah, he dodged on men and women's sports, on calling the NFL racist. He dodged on, I guess, what you'd call sex change surgeries for kids. That was a very bizarre analogy. And, you know, he can get away with Medicare for all and taxing the rich and getting out of Iran. He can get away with that. But Michigan is Michigan. He is, and the margin of error is like this. What was he thinking?
3: I mean, I talk to Democrats still behind the scenes, those who are actually even supporting Abdul, and they secretly agree with me, Jesse. But it's just the problem is, and I don't know what's truly in his heart. I don't know if he really believed the things he was saying to you last night. I find it hard to believe, since only 20% of the country agree that, you know, children should be able to have sex change surgeries. You know, it's kind of an 80-20 issue. But I think the problem is that he's truly captured by his radical base. He's captured by the consultants, by the donors. It's really, really hard. And unfortunately, it's going to take somebody like Abdul with courage to be able to withstand some punches from his own side and actually give clarity and common sense back to Democrats on these issues. And that's what they're going to have to do if they want to win.
2: Yeah, and he's the only one with a shot of winning statewide coming from that faction on the left. Because Angie, down in sunny South Florida, I'm sorry, we didn't kiss Angie goodbye.
0: So, Dennis.
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5: And a good evening. Welcome out to Doggett Stadium here with the Beaumont Independent School District. Harold Mann and Nick Ewing with you. I jumped on us there a little bit early there, Nick, so we weren't really ready for this. But we're ready to go with Nederland Bulldog football. And for the 23rd consecutive season, I look to my left and say, hello, Nick Ewing.
6: And I look to my right and hello, Harold Mann.
5: It's crazy. Another year of football upon us, and a good matchup here tonight at Doggett Stadium. And I apologize for the no outside sound. I'm not sure what's the issue is there. So, but anyway, we'll just deal with it. We got the football game down in front of us. And for the Nederland Bulldogs, tough year last year. You had a lot of injuries come along the way. And it's not too often that you don't see the Bulldogs in the playoffs.
6: No. You know, they had, a 1-6 record in district and didn't make the playoffs. But things might be looking a little bit better this year with all the returning lettermen that are coming back, and JV and freshmen having a good team. So some new young guys on there. So in each season, everybody starts off 0-0.
5: Well, we thought we were in a weather delay because we hung out here for a long time. Matter of fact, you and Francis sat in his vehicle. I sat in mine. We sat in there for about 35, 40 minutes watching it pour down rain before we got in the building. But everything's fine, and, you know, initially we were told, because the players did not come out until about 15, 20 minutes ago, so we were looking maybe at a 7:15 start. We're starting at 7. Mm-hmm. I just got a text from the Golden Voice, Dave Hoffer, who does the public address announcing out here at BISD, and he says 7 o'clock kickoff.
6: Oh, wow. And I tell you what, right before we came on, there was a big lightning bolt out in the foreground, and I thought they may just kind of maybe get us back into a lightning delay, but maybe it was greater than 8 miles or whatever the limit is.
5: Yeah, I think it's either 7 or 8 regardless, but every time that lightning strikes, it's another clock start at 30 minutes with each lightning strike. Thank you to our title sponsors, Indovinia Port Neches, Neches Federal Credit Union, season sponsors, 500 Golf Center, Bradley Law Firm, Garrett Dental, Justin Tree and Crane Service, Market Basket Stores, and the Neches River Wheelhouse. 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New district, new look for both these teams. Starting off with the Bulldogs, no longer in Region 2. Thank you. This is a Region 3 area. There's no way a team from this area should be going up to Marshall. Are we going up to Texarkana for a bi-district football game?
6: Yeah, well, going to Huntsville, Montgomery for a couple of games. So, a lot of travel. Not that, when we come now, we're going to go to Santa Fe and Texas City. We're back to that. So, it's still, there's a lot of travel. There's just not a lot of 5A Division II teams around
5: right in
6: our area.
5: And that's for the case of, with at least Westbrook, you have three right here in the Golden Triangle, that are Division One. Brian Morgan with Port Arc Memorial, he'll be visiting with us at halftime. Also, along with Memorial United and the Beaumont-Westford Bruins.
7: Yeah, and I tell you what, and those are good contests, but you're dealing with some really athletic teams with speed, and they've all got history themselves, so why not let the locals see you? Don't have to travel that far.
5: Both teams are on the field. The officials are out there, and the clock says 35 seconds before kickoff. However, they're still out there warming up, so I don't think it'll be 7 o'clock. When this game kicks off, might be a few minutes late. Again, we apologize for the no outside sound. I think the problem, you know, you got the rev up here as our engineer. I don't think the problem was, I think the problem might be in my mixer here, my actual unit. So,
7: well, this first game of the season, it there's is. A lot of little bugs that you have to work out, and we'll get them worked out. But anyway, I'm surprised that, of course, the band is not here yet.
5: The Westerners are.
7: Yeah, but a lot of times, you know, they still like to make those introductions for cheerleaders and that, because they're a big part of the Friday night experience.
5: Well, you know, and it's the top of the hour on News Talk 560 KLVI Beaumont. Thank you for joining us for Nederland Bulldog football. And the Bulldogs, it looks like they might be heading towards the locker room right now. So I don't think we'll actually start at 7 o'clock, because right now we should be doing the kickoff with Bulldog football. It's an exciting time of year for high school football. Kind of unique that they're playing this game on a Thursday. Usually when they do this, they play on a Thursday. That's because this facility houses two schools. They thought, well, maybe United would be playing home tomorrow, but they're at Lumberton.
7: Yeah. Maybe there was a change in the schedule. Home and away game, no telling. But don't you still see out, see a lot of Nederland fans trying to get in, so I don't know about getting into the
5: gate. Well, to correct myself, I mentioned the Bulldogs are going to the locker room. They're not. They came down to go through the runner room. So we're going to get started here probably in the next 5 or 10 minutes with Bulldog football. Harold Bennett with the Examiner, along with Nick Ewing for Bulldog football 2026. Non-district schedule, 4 non-district games for the Bulldogs this year, including this game tonight, next week on the road over at West Orange Stark, in a brand new press box.
7: They're going to allow us to be in it?
5: I imagine so. You know, we won't let them know the refs coming with us, that it'll be somewhere else. So they'll let us in.
7: Well, now they had brand new one, and they made us go to that visitor's side 2 years ago.
5: Were they operating a new one?
7: Yeah, they were operating it.
5: Okay.
7: Yeah, so I don't know if they're going to let us in.
5: Well, we'll find that out.
7: That's okay. Check on over there by ourselves, and we'll bring those. Mm-hmm. You have the can of wasp spray, and that should be okay.
5: Bugs here. You getting those over in Kingwood?
7: Oh yeah, just around the house this year.
5: Yeah, the love bugs. Yeah. News Talk 560 KLVI, Nederland and Westbrook about ready to start. We're gonna take a 1 minute break and be back with Bulldog football. News Talk 560 KLVI.
8: Without LifeLock,